0: World Metrics, finding more than three-quarters overshot their efficiency claims. Spokesperson Michael Bradley says car makers need to be transparent.
1: This is about truth in advertising. This is about making sure when an Australian family or an Australian fleet buyer goes and buys themselves a car, the information they're given is accurate.
0: Overseas, a lawyer for US death row inmate Krista Pike says she's confused and angry after her failed execution. A judge has ordered the state of Tennessee to preserve all evidence after the 50-year-old survived two doses of a lethal drug. Randy Spivey says the outcome of the execution was predictable.
2: What happened to Krista is exactly what the state was warned would happen. And there are so many questions that need to be answered, not by Krista, but by the state of Tennessee.
0: In other news, an elite police squad carrying high-powered rifles is preparing to roll out across Sydney. Officers in the Armed Response Command will patrol public buildings, places of worship and mass gatherings. The AIC was promised in the wake of the Bondi Beach terror attack. The CSIRO and US vaccine maker Moderna have entered a partnership to advance research on emerging biosecurity threats. The collaboration aims to strengthen Australia's biosecurity, regional health security, and pandemic preparedness. And an increasing number of children are becoming ill or suffering burns from popular squishy toys, prompting a warning from doctors. At least 36 children reported incidents involving the fidget toys over the past 8 years. They experienced rashes, nausea, respiratory issues, and even burns. This is AIR National News. The Brisbane Lions have revealed its coaching panel that'll help appoint the club's next senior coach following Chris Fagan's retirement. Lions chair Andrew Wellington, CEO Sam Graham, footy boss Danny Daly and former Australian basketball coach Phil Smythe are part of the panel. Board member Lee Matthews will serve in an advisory capacity. The number of players leaving the NRL Premiership-winning Sydney Roosters has risen to five. Veteran winger Daniel Tupou has announced his immediate retirement after scoring 198 tries in 307 games. Melbourne United have returned to the winner's circle and opened their NBL Ignite Cup campaign by overcoming a late scare to defeat the Adelaide 36ers 96-91. Leonie Kay reports.
3: United had led by 20 and was still ahead by 6 points inside the last 5 minutes before a sellout crowd of 10,047 at the Adelaide Entertainment Centre before the Sixers went on a 13-2 tear to suddenly slash the margin to 88-85. Star import Cole Anthony, top scoring with 24 points, responded with a clutch three-pointer and three free throws to guide United to safety. United take on Southeast Melbourne Phoenix on Saturday. Leonie Kay, Air Sport.
0: And tennis star Jannik Sinner says he won't play again this year as he recovers from a knee injury. Australian Independent Radio News.
4: And the weather today in the Harvey region is high of 17, low of 13. Right now in the centre of the CBD in Harvey, the temperature is 15 degrees Celsius, and it looks like it's going to stay around about maxes of 17 until next Tuesday when we bump up to 23. But it's Tony here, filling in for Duncan while he's off on holidays for a little while. I've got to give a bit of a shout out and a bit of an apology as well, I suppose. So, up in the depot, there's a guy called Cam, and he works for the Parks and Gardens department in the depot, and it's his birthday today. So, happy birthday, Cam. And I've also got an apology for Cam, too. Last night, I was sitting around watching a little bit of TV, smelt the most amazing cake being cooked, right? And Sheila had, I don't know what she was doing. She was doing something down the other end of the house. And so I just went in, helped myself to a slice, then another slice, then another slice. And she came out and she goes, "That's Cam's birthday cake." So Cam, you're probably not going to get a cake today unless she goes to the bakery. and it was incredibly delicious. So anyway, Cam, have a lovely day. And just have a lovely day. Here's 50 ways to leave your lover.

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not a lot of paparazzi outside looking to take photos of me at the moment after my last couple of days. Starts in the radio. It's Tony here filling in for Duncan while he's on holidays. Met a couple of visitors to town yesterday, so I'll give you a bit of a shout out. So Brian and Yvonne from Dunsborough were actually staying up in Harvey last night and today just to have a bit of a look around on their way up to the 95th Waroona show. And I met them in the pub, of course. That's usually where I am most nights. Not that I have a drinking problem, but I just like to relax there. But Brian and Yvonne, they're spending a couple of days in Harvey. They're going to go around, have a look at all the sites, catch up with some people that they knew years and years ago. And then I think tomorrow morning they're heading across to Waroona, and they're going to stay in Waroona for a couple of days and have a look at the show. The Waroona show, it's the 95th Waroona show. It's going to be awesome as always. You know, they've got the gates open at 8 a.m. In this week's paper, there was a, what do they call it? Like a cover article about it, which outlined all the activities that are going on, and there's just too many for me to even imagine.

0: And now it's time for...
1: Tony told me that.
2: Tony told me.
0: Yes, that's right. It's time for Tony Told Me. And normally I do Australian themes on my Tuesday show. But today I thought I'd do something a little bit different because I saw this article last night while I was flicking through the internet. Recently they held the 65th German Finger Wrestling Championships. They did it in Bavaria. There was about 150 competitors testing the strength of their digits. The contest features two competitors per round, sitting on opposite sides of a table, linking their middle fingers with a leather loop. The two combatants then attempt to pull one another to the side of their table. Matches typically range from a few seconds to nearly 1 minute, a whole minute. Finger wrestling originated in the Alpine region and remains popular across Bavaria. The event featured about 150 competitors, as I said. Ferdinand Seitz was named the champion in the senior category. I reckon we should start one of these in Harvey. I reckon it would be good fun. But I have to warn you, Ferdinand Seitz actually said after the competition, if you're thinking of taking up the sport of finger wrestling, be warned. During the contest, the pain is excruciating. And that was it for...
1: Tony told me that.
2: Tony told me.
1: Tony told me.
2: Tony told me.
1: Tony told me.

Hi, my name is Mary, and I love living in Harvey because of a beautiful community that it is. I always enjoy tuning into Harvey Radio 96.5. It's your town talking. And this is also a special hello to Albert.

Benny and the Jets by Elton John, Sir Elton John. Good on you, Elton. Hey, have you guys, I'm sure you will have all heard Al Kennedy's show. He's got a couple of shows that he puts on during the week here at Harvey Community Radio. Does a fantastic job. Honestly, he's just so professional. But something that he's actually doing tomorrow at the Yarloop Bowling Club is he's spinning the tunes for an 80s disco night. So starts at 7 p.m. You can still go down there if you want. I was talking to him yesterday. They're not selling tickets or anything like that. They just want you to go down there and have an awesome time, which I'm sure you will if you go there. It's for members of the Yarloop Bowling Club, it's free. Other people, it's $10 entry. 7 p.m. until late. They've got some money boards and meat raffles and stuff like that going on during the night. There's a prize for the best dressed in your 80s disco gear. Dressing up's optional, but it is encouraged. But if you want to have a great time, and you know, like the Yarloop Bowling Club is just awesome, go to the Yarloop Bowling Club, have a couple of drinks, have a couple of dances, and just go back and listen to all those wonderful tunes from the 80s. I was in getting my morning coffee. Every morning I go and get a coffee at 7 o'clock in the morning, and one of the other regulars there is a well-known local called Angie, and she told me that a couple of days ago she got swooped by a magpie, which actually caught her just under the eye and did a little bit of damage. So if you're out there and you're wandering around, it looks like the maggies are starting a bit early this year, so beware. They're going through their nesting, breeding period, and they like to swoop on us. As a kid, we used there was a park that had magpies in it swooping all the time. And it was almost a rite of passage to ride your push bike through. But that was then. Don't do it this time. Don't do it now, kids, because I think the maggies are a little bit more accurate, and they really hurt if they get you. Anyhow, let's go on to Bohemian Rhapsody.

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3: 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You know, obviously there's me today, and I'm much more improved now than I was when I started this morning. After my show at 10 o'clock, we've got Fanfare with Sally, and she's looking at prints today. That's followed at 11 by Filipino Flavors. Don't know if you've ever listened to it, but do your ears a favour and listen to Filipino Flavors. Honestly, it's just awesome. I love the music. The music is great. Then 12 o'clock, we've got Reading for the Print Handicapped, and that's a show where the newspaper's read out for people who can't read it. And what an awesome, awesome service. About 1 o'clock, we've got Shire Chat. At 2 o'clock, we've got Musica Viva. That's the Italian program. I usually turn it up when I'm in my shop and it's playing. I just love listening to that beautiful Italian language. After that, we've got Marnie's Musings, followed by A Breath of Fresh Air, followed by Segments with Verity, and that's an amazing show too. It's really interesting to listen to. Then we've got the Indigenous show, our Nala Court Budja meeting place. It's a repeat from earlier on. Fantastic show. Random Fridays with Tamara. And then later in the night, we've got Callum's Corner. And of course, in between those shows, we've got lots and lots of beautiful music that we love just the way it is.

0: That was Black Magic Woman by Santana. Love that. Just love the beats. It's so cool, hey? But this is Tony. I'm filling in for Duncan for a couple of weeks while he's off on holidays. And someone who's coming back from a bit of a break, tomorrow, Michael's going to be doing his Saturday Morning with Michael show. He's been off for a couple of weeks. He's been a bit crooked, been a bit busy. But so from 9 until 9 a.m. tomorrow until 11 a.m., Michael will be back on the air with his show, with themes and all sorts of interesting stuff. It's a really nice show. Do yourself a favour and have a listen to it. He sent me a text message saying, hey, don't forget to remind everyone I'm back on air. He's off to do some work, and in his shed that he's going to be working in, he's going to be listening to the radio really, really loud. And so, g'day, Michael. Hope you have a good day. We'll have a couple of sponsor messages now, followed by the news, and then we're into the next hour.
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1: This is Air News Western Australia. I'm Mark Dransfield. The disgraced former Bishop of Broome has been jailed over historical sex offences. Jake Battrick reports.
2: Christopher Alan Saunders learned his fate in the WA District Court this morning, jailed for 6.5 years for sexually abusing two Aboriginal men around 10 years ago. The 76-year-old was found guilty following a trial in August. The jury found the former bishop had engaged in systematic grooming of the two victims, which occurred in the Kimberley region between 2010 and 2019. Today, District Court Judge Martin Flynn told Saunders he disregarded the dignity of each of the victims during the offending. He was made eligible for parole, but he won't be considered for that until he served at least 4.5 years behind bars. Jake Battrick, Perth.
1: A podiatrist has been fined $20,000 for working while suspended. The Podiatry Board of Australia had imposed conditions on Gerard Sims in 2024 after receiving complaints about his conduct. The WA practitioner has been convicted after consulting with 11 patients over a six-month period. The Coalition is defending its plan to slash migration numbers, which has drawn criticism from businesses and universities concerned the move could hurt the economy. The opposition wants to reduce temporary visas by 650,000 over 4 years by restricting post-study work rights and cutting international student visas. Opposition leader Angus Taylor says the cuts will actually benefit the economy.
3: We've seen the biggest increase in immigration in our history, and that's why we need the biggest cut to breathe again. We've got to allow space to build the houses, to build the infrastructure, the services. It's all got behind and we've got to regain control. That also means bringing in the right skills.
1: The WA Electoral Commission has received an application for Pauline Hanson's One Nation to change its name to One Nation WA. Pauline Hanson co-founded the political party almost three decades ago. It has three members in WA Parliament after winning the Secret Harbour by-election a few months ago. Objections to the name change can be submitted to the Electoral Commission in writing over the next month. Surf Life Saving WA is encouraging parents to enrol their kids in a nippers program this summer, despite an increased public awareness around sharks. The state government yesterday announced a multi-million dollar boost for shark mitigation strategies along the WA coastline, following increased sightings and a fatal attack at Sorrento in recent weeks. Surf Life Saving WA General Manager Chris Peck says that shouldn't deter parents from getting their children involved in nipper programs this season.
4: From a surf lifesaving perspective, on that Sunday morning when you go down to nippers, we have a lot of procedures and protocols in place to keep people as safe as they can be at any given time of the year. And so whilst this is amplified in terms of what the discussion is, what I would say is now is not the time not to get your people involved in nippers because it's counterproductive.
1: In air sport, Geelong star Brian Myers' manager has shut down reports that the Cat will be moving to West Coast. Myers did have a medical with the Eagles last week, but his manager Liam Pickering says the move is not happening. The Eagles are, however, still in the box seat to secure the services of Premiership demon Jack Viney. Australian cricket coach Andrew McDonald is hopeful West Aussie all-rounder Cam Green will be fit before the end of their test series in South Africa, despite the 27-year-old being ruled out of the first test with an abdominal strain.
5: He's still here for a reason, so there is some light at the end of the tunnel. It'll just be a matter of, you know, going through the rehab. He's got a pretty demanding week this week as he reintroduces a few activities. You'll see that probably play out in the net situation during lunchtime in and around the game. So, yeah, it's a bit of an unknown, but there's still optimism that he'll take part in the series at some stage.
1: The Aussies take on the Proteas in the first Red Ball fixture starting on Friday in Durban. This is Air News Western Australia.
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8: Some of the best things in life can be hiding right there in plain sight. Jenny Shoes and Fashions is one of those shops. Come on down to the main street of Harvey and you'll find Jenny and the crew in there with the most amazing range of shoes and fashions for both men and women. If Jenny hasn't got it, it's not worth wearing. Come on into the main street of Harvey, make yourself known to Jenny and her team, and I'm sure that you'll be very impressed. Thanks very much to Jenny Shoes and Fashions for being an amazing sponsor of Harvey Community Radio.
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10: How lucky are we to have such awesome sponsors like Jenny Shoes and Fashions and the Harvey District Water Sports or the Binning Up Fishing Club. Hey, I was telling you earlier on about how Ange had been attacked by a nesting magpie a couple of days ago. While I was talking to her, I said, hey, listen, you know, I'll tell you a story and I'll play a song for you. And what would you like to listen to? And anyway, it's a bit of a cheeky one, but here's for you, Ange. Here's You Can Leave Your Hat On.

Joe Cocker. Hasn't he got the best voice? Hey, Ange. If people don't know, Ange every day wears a Harvey Bulls cap. So, Ange, I hope you left your hat on. We've had a request come through on our request line, which is 0426 307 199. 0426 307 199. It's also our normal text line, the competition line, everything like that. So save that into your phone, and then you can send us messages on a regular basis. But Al Kennedy sent in a request, and he's asked me to play a song for the delivery drivers of Southwest Milk Supply. He's out there in a truck right now, driving from Bailing up to Collie, and he's requested a song by Matt Scullion. So anyway, here's the song.

that's Aussie as. Yachts on Boxing Day, and that big smile on Luna Park's face.

Wow. I've never heard that song before, and that's just awesome. Thank you so much, Al, for giving us that. That was requested by Al Kennedy, of course. Al does the Break a Leg show and the Kennedy's Country show. But my goodness, what a great Australian song. And it just fired me up. And so our next song's going to be an Australian song as well. I'm just so proud and so happy to be an Australian.

0: I'm Dr. Katie Glover, and here's something that's good to know. 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
3: How cool was that version of Land Down Under? The Men at Work classic song. But this time it was performed by Lee Kernaghan. Same song, just completely different sound. Really cool. So something else that's cool is that $50 cash giveaway. Don't forget to send your name through and, you know, why you like Harvey Community Radio to our text line 0426 307 199. And while you're doing that, type a couple of extra lines and put in a request for a song, and I'll... If I've got it, I'll play it for you. I actually had a request come in today. I've had about half a dozen people go in the competition for these $50 prizes, but I actually had a request come in from someone driving on the road between Cowra and West Wyalong in New South Wales. Well, I reckon that's the furthest away from Harvey. So, but if there's anyone else there out there listening from further away, send me a note on 0426 307 199. And the lovely person who was who's over in New South Wales at the moment between Cowra and West Wyalong is Sal, who's got the fanfare show. It's on after I finish at 10 o'clock today. She's covering Prince. Oh, my goodness. Tongue-tied again. Anyway, let's have a little bit more music, and then we'll be up to the kitchen requests.

travel onward across the border. Looked up a girl that I once knew. Up north where the snow grows colder, I travel onward across the border. Looked up a girl that I once knew.

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2: Thank you, Michaela, for that wonderful message. Hey, someone who's texted in today has left a lovely message for me. Says she's loving listening to me. So thank you so much for that, Denise. Don't forget to also text in for the $50 cash giveaway, which is happening at the end of the month. But we've come up to the most it's an absolute regular slot, and that's the kitchen requests from Harvey Connect. And this morning we've got in the kitchen Kim, John, Margaret and Zane. And Margaret has actually requested Phil Collins, In the Air Tonight. And don't you just love that drum bit? You know what I mean. You know what I'm talking about. I can't walk past a set of drums without picking up the sticks and doing that bit. Today they're cooking roast pork, and if you've never had the roast pork, it's just, the way they do it is amazing. So anyway, here's the kitchen requests for today.

G'day, I'm Macca from Cooking Up, Macca's Reptile Relocations. I love local radio and our local community. 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

0: Thank you, Margaret, for your request in the air tonight. After playing the drums, you know, like the air drums in the studio here, I then went into Dance Like No One's Watching, and with Robbie Williams and Rock DJ. And I'm so glad there's no cameras in here, but I kind of live my life like I dance where it went like no one's watching. Anyhow, did you know, I was flicking through the news the other day, and an Englishman was trying to enter Australia. At the airport, he was asked about his criminal history. He said, "Oh, is that still required?" Another immigration story, just in case you're not falling on the floor laughing. But anyway, why did Australia get all the criminals and America got the Puritans? We won the coin toss. Well, I don't know. I reckon Australia's larrikin and boundary-pushing nature largely comes from those convicts, you know. And also, did you know that immigration officers usually see where you're coming from? Anyway, that'll do for bad jokes for the day, I reckon. Now we're moving on to one of my favourite bits of the day, the Daily Sea Shanty.
1: All right, turn up your speakers because it's time to find your sea legs right here on Brekkie with Tony. If you've been practicing your deep bass harmonies in the shower, you are in luck. Word on the coastline is that Tony himself is starting up a brand new sea shanty group right here in Harvey very soon. So grab

Me when I was just a lad, a sailor's life was very hard, the food was always bad. But now I joined the Navy, I'm aboard a man of war, and now I found the sailor ain't the sailor anymore.

0: more.
1: Hey, I forgot to warn the crew up at the council depot to watch out for Sheila, because that was actually her favourite sea shanty. She's got all the dance moves down pat, the hand movements, all that sort of stuff. And if you don't know what she's doing, it does look kind of funny. But the one thing that comes out of if you watch her do it is she's just so happy. It makes her feel really good, that song. So I was quite glad to play it for her today. Did you know that there are 5 food and drinks to avoid before bedtime? A bacon cheeseburger, alcohol, dark chocolate, curry, and meat. So I've got a real problem, because that's my standard diet, although I don't put bacon in my cheeseburgers. It's all to do with the chemical and muscle relaxing properties of the food, where they rank on the glycemic image. And you know, if you eat the right things, it can give you a nice night's sleep, but ensure its quality. Here are a few quality things that you can eat before you go to bed. Cherries, milk, jasmine rice, bananas, and sweet potato. So, taking that into consideration, I'm assuming a banana, cherry, and sweet potato milkshake sprinkled with jasmine rice will make an excellent nightcap for everyone. I don't know, I'll have to change my diet from all the dark chocolate and curries that I eat. Anyway, let's have another listen to another song, hey?

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2: Goodness, the time just flies in here. I walk in here and I just go, I'm going to say this and I'm going to do that and all that sort of thing. Consistently, I run out of time. But before I finish up, I just want to thank all of our sponsors. If we didn't have them, we couldn't have the lights on. We couldn't be entertaining you guys. And we couldn't be the enormous part of this community that Harvey Community Radio is. So thank you to Jenny Shoes and Fashions, Moorcore Painting, MJL Gyprocking, Real Steel Electrics, Binning Up Fishing Club, Harvey Tree Care, Car Leak for Hair, Westpac Bank. Don't you just love their ad? I just think it's the funniest ad. They're not ads, they're sponsor messages. Oh, my goodness. And then, of course, myself, Framed by Tony. But we've got one more song before I do my sign-off, and then once the sign-off's there, I'm going to get out of this place. And I've got the animals to help me do it.

Thanks for listening, everyone. It's been a pleasure being on air for you today. See you on Monday. We've got to get out of this place.

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1: Good morning, I'm Lee Harrison. The government is urging the tax office to keep working with small businesses over the ban on credit cards for tax payments. The ATO has met with business groups about the changes due to take effect at the end of November, but is standing firm. Government Minister Claire O'Neill says a solution needs to be found.
2: Cash flow is the biggest thing that's often of concern for small business, and using credit cards to pay tax bill is a way that a lot of people are just managing that issue. So we really want the ATO to go back and talk to business about what they've decided to do here.
1: Experts warn deteriorating economic conditions could slow down future housing projects. Data shows a surge in the number of homes built across Australia in the June quarter. The jump has failed to get the government back on track for its housing target. Meanwhile, figures show rents have largely flatlined across the country. Domain's quarterly rent report has found combined capital house rents were unchanged, sitting at an average $700. Chief Economist Dr. Nicola Powell says Australians would struggle to handle any increases.
3: There is only so much that tenants can absorb in terms of those rent rises. And I think after years of really strong rates of rental growth, I think that affordability ceiling has been reached.
1: New data shows petrol, diesel and hybrid vehicles are using more fuel than promised by their manufacturers. The Australian Automobile Association tested 170 cars with real-world metrics, finding more than three-quarters overshot their efficiency claims. Spokesperson Michael Bradley says car makers need to be transparent.
4: This is about truth in advertising. This is about making sure when an Australian family or an Australian fleet buyer goes and buys themselves a car, the information they're given is accurate.
1: Overseas, a lawyer for US death row inmate Krista Pike says she's confused and angry after her failed execution. A judge has ordered the state of Tennessee to preserve all evidence after the 50-year-old survived two doses of a lethal drug. Randy Spivey says the outcome of the execution was predictable.
5: What happened to Krista is exactly what the state was warned would happen. And there are so many questions that need to be answered, not by Krista, but by the state of Tennessee.
1: In other news, an elite police squad carrying high-powered rifles is preparing to roll out across Sydney. Officers in the Armed Response Command will patrol public buildings, places of worship and mass gatherings. The AIC was promised in the wake of the Bondi Beach terror attack. The CSIRO and US vaccine maker Moderna have entered a partnership to advance research on emerging biosecurity threats. The collaboration aims to strengthen Australia's biosecurity, regional health security, and pandemic preparedness. And an increasing number of children are becoming ill or suffering burns from popular squishy toys, prompting a warning from doctors. At least 36 children reported incidents involving the fidget toys over the past 8 years. They experienced rashes, nausea, respiratory issues, and even burns. This is AIR National News. The Brisbane Lions have revealed its coaching panel that'll help appoint the club's next senior coach following Chris Fagan's retirement. Lions Chair Andrew Wellington, CEO Sam Graham, footy boss Danny Daly and former Australian basketball coach Phil Smythe are part of the panel. Board member Lee Matthews will serve in an advisory capacity. The number of players leaving the NRL Premiership winning Sydney Roosters has risen to five. Veteran winger Daniel Tupou has announced his immediate retirement after scoring 198 tries in 307 games. Melbourne United have returned to the winner's circle and opened their NBL Ignite Cup campaign by overcoming a late scare to defeat the Adelaide 36ers 96-91. Leonie Kay reports.
6: United had led by 20 and was still ahead by 6 points inside the last 5 minutes before a sellout crowd of 10,047 at the Adelaide Entertainment Centre before the Sixers went on a 13-2 tier to suddenly slash the margin to 88-85. Star import Cole Anthony, top scoring with 24 points, responded with a clutch three-pointer and three free throws to guide United to safety. United take on Southeast Melbourne Phoenix on Saturday. Leonie Kay, Air Sport.
1: And tennis star Jannik Sinner says he won't play again this year as he recovers from a knee injury. Australian Independent Radio News.
7: Hi, Auntie. 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

Hi everyone, this is Sally. Welcome to Fanfare. I say almost every week that today I'm profiling one of the biggest, one of the best, etc. And it just goes to show how many acts there have been who have had major impact on the music scene and on our lives. Today I'm featuring one of the biggest solo performers the world has seen, a skinny little fella with a huge musical talent, and that's Prince. He's not to everyone's taste, of course, and apart from one song, not really to mine. But there's no denying the impact he had and the esteem to which he was held by his peers. Prince Rogers Nelson was born in 1958 in Minneapolis. He was named after his father's stage name, Prince Rogers, which he had used while performing in a jazz group called the Prince Rogers Trio. Prince grew up completely immersed in music. He began playing his father's piano at an early age and wrote his very first song when he was just seven. In 1971, he formed a high school band with his neighbour and best friend, Andre Anderson, and by the age of 16 had taught himself guitar, drums and bass and was working as a session guitarist in a local recording studio. He signed an historic three-album contract with Warner Brothers Records at the age of 19. In a move that shocked the music industry for an unproven rookie artist, Prince demanded and secured the right to produce his own music. His debut studio album, For You, was released in 1978 when he was 20. The album famously carried the credit line, produced, arranged, composed and performed by Prince, as he incredibly played all 27 instruments featured on the record. But it wasn't until his fifth album in 1982 that he was truly propelled into stardom. While he had already earned a solid R&B following, this album, titled 1999, was his true commercial and cultural breakthrough. Selling over 10 million copies and bursting into top 10 listings worldwide, the album boasted a number of hits, including the title track, which became the unofficial anthem of the celebration of the century, New Year's Eve 1999, some 17 years after its release. And I suppose it's not literally a title track, because its full name is Party Like It's 1999. So I hope you'll do that with me now. Here it is.

Interestingly, the 1999 album ended up being the second biggest of Prince's career, despite the fact that he recorded numerous albums over the following 33 years. Prince's personal life was just as fascinating, mysterious, and boundary-pushing as his music. His sexuality was a core pillar of his artistic identity. While he identified as a heterosexual man, he spent his entire career intentionally blurring the lines of gender and sexuality. You'll all remember that at one point, he legally changed his name to an unpronounceable symbol. The glyph combined the traditional astrological symbols for both male and female, cementing his identity as an unclassifiable entity. And with the symbol being unpronounceable, everyone just settled for calling him the artist formerly known as Prince, a line that's become a kind of meme in the years since. Anyway, let's get back to his music. For our second track, I'm playing one that is hard to bypass when you think of Prince. It was the second single off the 1999 album and was his first in the Billboard Top 10. Some of Prince's earlier music was often too explicitly sexual for mainstream radio play, but this song cracked the code by wrapping a tale about a one-night stand entirely in automobile metaphors. It's Little Red Corvette.

album of all time, Purple Rain, actually the soundtrack to his movie of the same name. Released in 1984, it sold over 25 million copies and spent 24 consecutive weeks at number one on the Billboard charts. That's nearly 6 months. The project earned him 2 Grammy Awards and an Academy Award for Best Original Song Score. Not only that, but Prince became the first artist in history to simultaneously hold the number one album, number one single, and number one movie in the United States. And it's that number one single that I'm going to play next, When Doves Cry.

That was When Doves Cry from the massive Purple Rain album. Sorry to those who were hoping I'd play the title track from that album, but I think I might fall asleep if I did. Released just a year later, in 1985, Prince's next album, Around the World in a Day, is one of the most fascinating and rebellious moves in pop music history. It stands as Prince's ultimate refusal to be boxed in by his own monumental success. At this point in time, he was arguably the biggest star on the planet and had just come off the massive Purple Rain.

tour. However, he was becoming tired of his own formula and was adamant that he was not going to deliver Purple Rain Part 2. He took a dramatic left turn into 60s-inspired psychedelia and experimental pop, filling the tracks with unusual non-traditional instruments. He explicitly demanded that the record label release the album with zero advance singles and minimal advertising. He wanted fans to buy the record, sit down and listen to it as a cohesive, mystical journey from start to finish, rather than a collection of radio hits. Despite the complete lack of initial promotion, the sheer momentum of Prince's fame rocketed the album to number one on the Billboard charts, and it eventually yielded two massive top 10 hits, one which I'm going to play now. The song that is my absolute Prince favourite, the only one that I would choose to play myself. I love the film clip, I love his cloud suit, I love the dance moves, and I love the happy sound. It's Raspberry Beret.

Don't you just love it? Absolute classic in my book. Also on that album was the track Paisley Park, a track which gave birth to the name of his custom-built Paisley Park studio complex in Minnesota and his boutique record label. Talking about Paisley Park, as part of the complex, Prince built a massive climate-controlled bank vault. Over his lifetime, he locked away thousands of hours of unreleased albums, music videos, feature films, and live concerts. The vault was so secure that after his untimely death in 2016 at the age of only 57, it had to be drilled open because he was the only person who knew the combination. Anyway, after Around the World in a Day, Prince commenced or kept recording albums at breakneck speed, and his next album, released in 1986, was the French-inspired jazz and orchestra-infused Parade album, which served as the soundtrack to yet another of his films called Under the Cherry Moon. My final song to round out this Prince collection comes from this album. It's called Kiss. Prince had originally given an acoustic demo of this song to his side project band called Maserati. But when he heard their funky, stripped-back rehearsal of it, he took the song back, stripped out the bass guitar entirely, added his iconic falsetto, and put it on the Parade album. Warner Brothers executives actively fought against releasing it, calling it too sparse, acoustic, and completely devoid of a bass line. Prince insisted, and he was proven right. It went straight to number one on the Billboard Hot 100. Here it is, Kiss.

0: Kiss.
1: Once again, Prince is one of those artists for whom we have only just scratched the surface. After the Parade album, his eighth in 1986, Prince released another 29 albums over the following 29 years. Unbelievable. But he never revisited the type of fame he experienced in his, dare I say, purple patch in the mid-1980s. I'd like to mention one particular performance, though. If you haven't seen it, I urge you to seek it out. Prince joined a number of high-profile musicians to perform at a concert to mark the posthumous induction of George Harrison into the Rock and Roll Hall of Fame in 2004. George's killer track, which was actually a Beatles song but written by George, While My Guitar Gently Weeps, was beautifully performed by Tom Petty, Jeff Lynne, Steve Winwood and Darny Harrison, George's son, for most of the song, until Prince appears on stage and performs a legendary, jaw-dropping, show-stealing guitar solo at the end. It's one of those times you almost burst out laughing at the sheer arrogance and sublime talent of the man. The look on the face of George's son, Darny, says it all. Find it on YouTube. It's worth it, I've promised you. And finally, my last tidbit about Prince. Did you know that he wrote some huge hits that were recorded by other people? Firstly, in 1984, I Feel For You by Chaka Khan. In 1986, Manic Monday by the Bangles. And in 1990, the absolutely massive and beloved Nothing Compares To You by Sinead O'Connor. Well, that's it for me, and that's it for Prince. What an original, amazing, and extremely talented artist he was. Thanks a lot for joining me on Fanfare today. I look forward to your company next week.
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3: Some of the best things in life can be hiding right there in plain sight. Jenny Shoes and Fashions is one of those shops. Come on down to the main street of Harvey and you'll find Jenny and the crew in there with the most amazing range of shoes and fashions for both men and women. If Jenny hasn't got it, it's not worth wearing. Come on into the main street of Harvey, make yourself known to Jenny and her team, and I'm sure that you'll be very impressed. Thanks very much to Jenny Shoes and Fashions for being an amazing sponsor of Harvey Community Radio.
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1: Good morning, I'm Lee Harrison. The government is urging the tax office to keep working with small businesses over the ban on credit cards for tax payments. The ATO has met with business groups about the changes due to take effect at the end of November, but is standing firm. Government Minister Claire O'Neill says a solution needs to be found.
2: Cash flow is the biggest thing that's often of concern for small business, and using credit cards to pay tax bill is a way that a lot of people are just managing that issue. So we really want the ATO to go back and talk to business about what they've decided to do here.
1: Experts warn deteriorating economic conditions could slow down future housing projects. Data shows a surge in the number of homes built across Australia in the June quarter. The jump has failed to get the government back on track for its housing target. Meanwhile, figures show rents have largely flatlined across the country. Domain's quarterly rent report has found combined capital house rents were unchanged, sitting at an average $700. Chief Economist Dr. Nicola Powell says Australians would struggle to handle any increases.
3: There is only so much that tenants can absorb in terms of those rent rises. And I think after years of really strong rates of rental growth, I think that affordability ceiling has been reached.
1: New data shows petrol, diesel and hybrid vehicles are using more fuel than promised by their manufacturers. The Australian Automobile Association tested 170 cars with real-world metrics, finding more than three-quarters overshot their efficiency claims. Spokesperson Michael Bradley says car makers need to be transparent.
4: This is about truth in advertising. This is about making sure when an Australian family or an Australian fleet buyer goes and buys themselves a car, the information they're given is accurate.
1: Overseas, a lawyer for US death row inmate Krista Pike says she's confused and angry after her failed execution. A judge has ordered the state of Tennessee to preserve all evidence after the 50-year-old survived two doses of a lethal drug. Randy Spivey says the outcome of the execution was predictable.
5: What happened to Krista is exactly what the state was warned would happen. And there are so many questions that need to be answered, not by Krista, but by the state of Tennessee.
1: In other news, an elite police squad carrying high-powered rifles is preparing to roll out across Sydney. Officers in the Armed Response Command will patrol public buildings, places of worship and mass gatherings. The AIC was promised in the wake of the Bondi Beach terror attack. The CSIRO and US vaccine maker Moderna have entered a partnership to advance research on emerging biosecurity threats. The collaboration aims to strengthen Australia's biosecurity, regional health security, and pandemic preparedness. And an increasing number of children are becoming ill or suffering burns from popular squishy toys, prompting a warning from doctors. At least 36 children reported incidents involving the fidget toys over the past 8 years. They experienced rashes, nausea, respiratory issues, and even burns. This is Air National News. The Brisbane Lions have revealed its coaching panel that'll help appoint the club's next senior coach following Chris Fagan's retirement. Lions Chair Andrew Wellington, CEO Sam Graham, footy boss Danny Daly and former Australian basketball coach Phil Smythe are part of the panel. Board member Lee Matthews will serve in an advisory capacity. The number of players leaving the NRL Premiership-winning Sydney Roosters has risen to five. Veteran winger Daniel Tupou has announced his immediate retirement after scoring 198 tries in 307 games. Melbourne United have returned to the winner's circle and opened their NBL Ignite Cup campaign by overcoming a late scare to defeat the Adelaide 36ers 96-91. Leonie Kay reports.
6: United had led by 20 and was still ahead by 6 points inside the last 5 minutes before a sellout crowd of 10,047 at the Adelaide Entertainment Centre before the Sixers went on a 13-2 tier to suddenly slash the margin to 88-85. Star import Cole Anthony, top scoring with 24 points, responded with a clutch three-pointer and three free throws to guide United to safety. United take on Southeast Melbourne Phoenix on Saturday. Leonie Kay, Air Sport.
1: And tennis star Jannik Sinner says he won't play again this year as he recovers from a knee injury. Australian Independent Radio News.
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0: trabaho dyan, mga extra job, nagtatrabaho siya. 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Hi, Anne. Hope you're having a great time. And friends, we'd like to move on with more of your songs right after this spot sponsor. 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

0: Musika galing kay MYMP, Make Your Mama Proud, right here on 96.5 Harvey Community Radio. It's your town talking. Talaga naman, napakaganda. Oo nga naman, talaga naman. 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Like Ariana Grande, Bruno Mars, Rihanna. We'll be right back after this, so stay around after this spot.
1: The following
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2: This is Air News Western Australia. I'm Mark Transfield. The disgraced former Bishop of Broome has been jailed over historical sex offences. Jake Batrick reports.
3: Christopher Alan Saunders learned his fate in the WA District Court this morning, jailed for 6.5 years for sexually abusing two Aboriginal men around 10 years ago. The 76-year-old was found guilty following a trial in August. The jury found the former bishop had engaged in systematic grooming of the two victims, which occurred in the Kimberley region between 2010 and 2019. Today, District Court Judge Martin Flynn told Saunders he disregarded the dignity of each of the victims during the offending. He was made eligible for parole, but he won't be considered for that until he served at least 4.5 years behind bars. Jake Batrick, Perth.
2: A podiatrist has been fined $20,000 for working while suspended. The Podiatry Board of Australia had imposed conditions on Gerard Sims in 2024 after receiving complaints about his conduct. The WA practitioner has been convicted after consulting with 11 patients over a six-month period. The Coalition is defending its plan to slash migration numbers, which has drawn criticism from businesses and universities concerned the move could hurt the economy. The opposition wants to reduce temporary visas by 650,000 over 4 years by restricting post-study work rights and cutting international student visas. Opposition leader Angus Taylor says the cuts will actually benefit the economy.
4: We've seen the biggest increase in immigration in our history, and that's why we need the biggest cut to breathe again. We've got to allow space to build the houses, to build the infrastructure, the services. It's all got behind and we've got to regain control. That also means bringing in the right skills.
2: The WA Electoral Commission has received an application for Pauline Hanson's One Nation to change its name to One Nation WA. Pauline Hanson co-founded the political party almost 3 decades ago. It has 3 members in WA Parliament after winning the Secret Harbour by-election a few months ago. Objections to the name change can be submitted to the Electoral Commission in writing over the next month. Surf Life Saving WA is encouraging parents to enrol their kids in a nippers program this summer, despite an increased public awareness around sharks. The state government yesterday announced a multi-million dollar boost for shark mitigation strategies along the WA coastline, following increased sightings and a fatal attack at Sorrento in recent weeks. Surf Life Saving WA General Manager Chris Peck says that shouldn't deter parents from getting their children involved in nipper programs this season.
5: From a surf lifesaving perspective, on that Sunday morning when you go down to nippers, we have a lot of procedures and protocols in place to keep people as safe as they can be at any given time of the year. And so whilst this is amplified in terms of what the discussion is, what I would say is now is not the time not to get your people involved in nippers because it's counterproductive.
2: In air sport, Geelong star Grian Myers' manager has shut down reports that the Cat will be moving to West Coast. Myers did have a medical with the Eagles last week, but his manager Liam Pickering says the move is not happening. The Eagles are, however, still in the box seat to secure the services of Premiership demon Jack Viney. Australian cricket coach Andrew McDonald is hopeful West Aussie all-rounder Cam Green will be fit before the end of their test series in South Africa, despite the 27-year-old being ruled out of the first test with an abdominal strain.
6: He's still here for a reason, so there is some light at the end of the tunnel. It'll just be a matter of, you know, going through the rehab. He's got a pretty demanding week this week as he reintroduces a few activities. You'll see that probably play out in the net situation during lunchtime in and around the game. So, yeah, it's a bit of an unknown, but there's still optimism that he'll take part in the series at some stage.
2: The Aussies take on the Proteas in the first red ball fixture starting on Friday in Durban. This is Air News Western Australia.
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0: some of the best things in life can be hiding right there in plain sight. Jenny Shoes and Fashions is one of those shops. Come on down to the main street of Harvey and you'll find Jenny and the crew in there with the most amazing range of shoes and fashions for both men and women. If Jenny hasn't got it, it's not worth wearing. Come on into the main street of Harvey, make yourself known to Jenny and her team, and I'm sure that you'll be very impressed. Thanks very much to Jenny Shoes and Fashions for being an amazing sponsor of Harvey Community Radio.
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1: Good morning, I'm Lee Harrison. The government is urging the tax office to keep working with small businesses over the ban on credit cards for tax payments. The ATO has met with business groups about the changes due to take effect at the end of November, but is standing firm. Government Minister Claire O'Neill says a solution needs to be found.
2: Cash flow is the biggest thing that's often of concern for small business, and using credit cards to pay tax bill is a way that a lot of people are just managing that issue. So we really want the ATO to go back and talk to business about what they've decided to do here.
1: Experts warn deteriorating economic conditions could slow down future housing projects. Data shows a surge in the number of homes built across Australia in the June quarter. The jump has failed to get the government back on track for its housing target. Meanwhile, figures show rents have largely flatlined across the country. Domain's quarterly rent report has found combined capital house rents were unchanged, sitting at an average $700. Chief Economist Dr. Nicola Powell says Australians would struggle to handle any increases.
3: There is only so much that tenants can absorb in terms of those rent rises. And I think after years of really strong rates of rental growth, I think that affordability ceiling has been reached.
1: New data shows petrol, diesel and hybrid vehicles are using more fuel than promised by their manufacturers. The Australian Automobile Association tested 170 cars with real-world metrics, finding more than three-quarters overshot their efficiency claims. Spokesperson Michael Bradley says car makers need to be transparent.
4: This is about truth in advertising. This is about making sure when an Australian family or an Australian fleet buyer goes and buys themselves a car, the information they're given is accurate.
1: Overseas, a lawyer for US death row inmate Krista Pike says she's confused and angry after her failed execution. A judge has ordered the state of Tennessee to preserve all evidence after the 50-year-old survived two doses of a lethal drug. Randy Spivey says the outcome of the execution was predictable.
5: What happened to Krista is exactly what the state was warned would happen. And there are so many questions that need to be answered, not by Krista, but by the state of Tennessee.
1: In other news, an elite police squad carrying high-powered rifles is preparing to roll out across Sydney. Officers in the Armed Response Command will patrol public buildings, places of worship and mass gatherings. The AIC was promised in the wake of the Bondi Beach terror attack. The CSIRO and US vaccine maker Moderna have entered a partnership to advance research on emerging biosecurity threats. The collaboration aims to strengthen Australia's biosecurity, regional health security, and pandemic preparedness. And an increasing number of children are becoming ill or suffering burns from popular squishy toys, prompting a warning from doctors. At least 36 children reported incidents involving the fidget toys over the past 8 years. They experienced rashes, nausea, respiratory issues, and even burns. This is AIR National News. The Brisbane Lions have revealed its coaching panel that'll help appoint the club's next senior coach following Chris Fagan's retirement. Lions Chair Andrew Wellington, CEO Sam Graham, footy boss Danny Daly and former Australian basketball coach Phil Smythe are part of the panel. Board member Lee Matthews will serve in an advisory capacity. The number of players leaving the NRL Premiership-winning Sydney Roosters has risen to five. Veteran winger Daniel Tupou has announced his immediate retirement after scoring 198 tries in 307 games. Melbourne United have returned to the winner's circle and opened their NBL Ignite Cup campaign by overcoming a late scare to defeat the Adelaide 36ers 96-91. Leonie Kay reports.
6: United had led by 20 and were still ahead by 6 points inside the last 5 minutes before a sellout crowd of 10,047 at the Adelaide Entertainment Centre before the Sixers went on a 13-2 tear to suddenly slash the margin to 88-85. Star import Cole Anthony, top scoring with 24 points, responded with a clutch three-pointer and three free throws to guide United to safety. United take on Southeast Melbourne Phoenix on Saturday. Leonie Kay, Air Sport.
1: And tennis star Jannik Sinner says he won't play again this year as he recovers from a knee injury. Australian Independent Radio News.
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0: Ah, yes, indeed. I tell you what, I challenge you to find a smoother sound on the radio than that. That was The Guitar Man by Bread. G'day, how you going? It's David Marshall. This is Shire Chat. Welcome. Really glad that you can join us. 11 a.m. on a Thursday morning, 1 p.m. on a Friday. It's Harvey Community Radio, 96.5 FM. It's your town talking. And it is so good to welcome back our Shire of Harvey president, Councillor Michelle Campbell. G'day, Michelle.
1: Good morning, David and listeners. How are we all?
0: Oh, well, we are in a state of zen or whatever, I don't know. For a song that's and a band that's 50 years plus.
1: I know.
0: It still resonates today, that gorgeous sound that Bread had.
1: It's fabulous, isn't it? Mm. And grew up on listening to Bread. Mm. So I thought, oh, might play that one.
0: Nice.
1: This
0: now,
1: week.
0: Now, new regular listeners, you'll know where we're going with this. But new listeners, if you've just tuned in and wondering what's going on, well, it's called Shire Chat. And yeah, we get together every week with our Shire of Harvey president, Councillor Michelle Campbell. Michelle always comes in and goes out with a song that's got a bit of a theme around it. And I was trying to look for the guitar theme in that song, in some of the things you want to talk about today. So hang with us. Mm. It might be the guitar theme or it might be the
1: band.
0: Name of the band. You
1: yes.
0: never know.
1: Wait and see.
0: All will be revealed. Yeah. Hang with us. But
1: great song anyway.
0: Oh, fantastic. Hey? No, great way to start Shire Chat this week. So that was The Guitar Man by Bread. And if you're a younger listener and you don't know much about Bread, not Bread the Bread, but Bread the Band, Google them.
1: Yeah, have a listen.
0: They had a great sound, such a great sound. All right, we're going to kick in, and first things first, a week or two ago you were telling us about a time capsule that was going to be dug up, and it's been dug up.
1: It's been
0: so
1: dug up.
0: So where was it? How did it go? What was the outcome?
1: Wow, what a day. So when was this? Last Saturday, the 3rd of October anyway. Yeah. So what happened was Ruth Campbell Hicks, if anyone knows our Ruth, just happened to be walking around the Binning Up Park and noticed this, that the time capsule was due to be reopened on the 3rd of October 2026.
0: Right.
1: So obviously got the community behind this, and it was successfully retrieved and opened last Saturday.
0: Great.
1: Lots of digging was done to find it. There were some concerns on what we were actually exposing and digging up.
0: Oh, man, yes.
1: But, and a lot of the hard work done by the local volunteers. So it was originally sealed in October 2001 and obviously reopened last Saturday.
0: Yeah.
1: So it's been there for 25 years.
0: Wow.
1: It was fabulous. All the items inside the container were in fabulous condition.
0: Oh, that's the first thing. It's always about what are they going to come out like?
1: Yeah, you know, so. And, and of course the items included personal letters, a copy of the
0: lovely.
1: Southwestern Times, a copy of the Binning Up Waves newsletter, and what else was there? I think one of the things that's really touched me was a personal letter from parents to their kids.
0: Right.
1: Which we didn't open it up, but
0: I'm sure
1: it would have said, "We've spent your inheritance."
0: Yes.
1: 25 years later. So that was lovely.
0: Yeah, that's very cool.
1: The Binning Up shop had a photo of the prices of some items at that stage.
0: Are they all the same?
1: No, fuel was 98 cents a litre. Smokes, not that I encourage smoking, was $8 a packet.
0: Uh-huh.
1: Got no idea what it is now, but I think
0: more.
1: A lot more.
0: Yep.
1: And milk and bread prices and the like were somewhat cheaper than what they are today. So that was really interesting. Some of the families were there to get their envelopes, so that was lovely. Yeah, great event, and congratulations to the Binning Up community.
0: Yeah, absolutely.
1: Tip though, don't bury it so deeply next time. I felt we were digging to China.
0: Yep, got to go deep here.
1: Yes.
0: It's going to be 25 years, and
1: that's right.
0: Wow.
1: But and similarly, the one that opened up in Harvey, what was that, about 2 years ago?
0: It was.
1: When you had hair.
0: Well, when I had hair, that's photos
1: in the
0: of
1: photos.
0: That. But also I'm reflecting on the digging. I do remember, I think the local Shire officer, Shane Faber, was responsible. And it was like a minefield there. They just kept digging around, him and Wayne Chellis, digging these holes all over. Finally struck gold.
1: Yes.
0: It's not
1: the
0: that
1: engineer
0: easy.
1: Did come and give Ruth a bit of a tip that, you know, it's, I don't know, 600 mils or something, and we dug. Well, I didn't. I was watching.
0: Watching.
1: People in what I call Chinese safety boots, digging away. Chinese. They were doing all sorts of things that I just turned away and didn't watch.
0: Yes.
1: But they got there eventually.
0: Oh, that's
1: so
0: cool.
1: Well done.
0: And luckily being out on the sand, you know, makes it a little bit easier than the digging in the mud. So that's fantastic. And, yeah, really great story in this week's Harvey Report.
1: Oh,
0: with
1: lovely.
0: Some lovely photos there. Julie Beauclerk in there in particular. Yeah. The Beauclerk family, very much known in that Binning Up area. So,
1: they are, yes.
0: Very cool. So, yeah, so lots of people on the day. And
1: A big thank you to everyone that came along and helped. Well done to Julie Doyle and Ruth Campbell Hicks.
0: Yes.
1: Julie seemed to come, she'd disappear and come back with another tool of some description to try and dig deeper. And I believe that a local display, and I won't tell you what other mechanisms they used to remove the boulder and the like, but anyway, a local display of all the retrieved items, I believe, is planned in due course at the Harvey Library, so people can come in and have a look. So I'm sure Ruth will let us know if and when that's going to occur. But, there was some really great memories and people smiling going, wow, look at that. And
0: I think that's a lovely thing. Look, obviously lovely that they were able to find it and then able to have those, as you say, those personal mementos and just a snapshot of time and whatever.
1: Yeah, it is.
0: But if you're listening to this now and you're whatever, your current generation, think about these things because back 25 years ago, some people got together and went, oh, well, let's dig a hole and bury something.
1: Let's bury something.
0: Yeah, and then
1: we'll,
0: somebody else can dig it up later on.
1: Yeah,
0: and
1: someone worry about it 25 years later.
0: Yeah. No, very, very cool. So well done to the Binning Up community in this context. And, yeah, have a look if you've got an access to the Harvey Waruna Reporter. It's on page 2. Beautiful photo there and just a bit of an overview of what happened on the day. So good stuff. All right, so that was the Binning Up time capsule now been retrieved. And as the Shire President said, there'll be a bit of a display, Harvey Library, down the track. So good stuff. Hey, last few weeks have also been letting us know about some author talks and some this is a book launch in Harvey. What was that about?
1: Now, bread.
0: Ah.
1: In short.
0: Folks, listen to this. I think we're going back to that original song.
1: Yeah, so not to do with the lyrics of my intro song, but certainly the band.
0: Gotcha.
1: So, and this took place on Saturday as well, so I was busy.
0: Oh,
1: I was
0: wow.
1: at the retrieving, well, I wasn't, but observed
0: watching
1: the
0: retrieving
1: of a time capsule and then went along to a book launch at Giovino's on the Saturday evening to celebrate a local talent, local Harvey resident and founder of a global online sourdough community, Kate Freeburn.
0: Yeah.
1: Freeburn. Yeah. And she officially released her book. It was just a wonderful evening. Now, her book is Easy Sourdough on Any Schedule. If you do bread baking, sourdough baking. And there's about 50 or 60 recipes that she's designed to make sourdough baking more achievable for those really busy households. So I did buy a book. I don't bake. But it was amazing to hear her story, David.
0: Right. Yeah, that is fantastic. And obviously everyone always loves it when a local makes good in that context. But, yeah, from what I understand, Kate has been knocking doors down left, right and centre, especially online. You know, with the followers that she's got and people that are really interested in baking bread.
1: Yeah.
0: Sourdough in this case.
1: And it's amazing all the different things you can make. She had sourdough chocolate biscuits, example. And, you know, all different types of bread and biscuits and she makes bread crumbs, everything from I'm just thinking of bread.
0: Yeah, bread, exactly.
1: Yeah, so no, a really great pleasure to be invited and having the opportunity to come along to the book launch and she signed a book for me.
0: Nice.
1: And I got the little show bag, so we'll see how we go nurturing the mother thingamajigger that I've got to that makes this bread, sourdough bread. I'll read the book and find out more about it.
0: You'll be fine.
1: But and she's put the town of Harvey on the international map.
0: Yeah,
1: it's
0: that's
1: amazing.
0: What I mean. It is amazing just the capacity that there is today, you know, to get an idea and then run with it and get people along for the ride. And it is amazing.
1: Yeah, and it's her hubby Warren was there, of course, and they've got the three young boys. And now what was she saying? She tested each recipe in the book eight, nine, or ten times.
2: Right.
1: And it was Warren's job, I need more butter or I need more flour or whatever it is, and he'd have to race down to the IGA and Harvey.
2: Yes.
1: You know, it was amazing listening to their story. And
2: this is obviously on a super scale, but I don't think it would be the first time that anybody's tested recipes on a family member. What could go wrong?
1: Yeah. So, listen, congratulations to Kate. It's been a fantastic achievement. Really proud of her, and I can't wait to put the book to good use or gift it to somebody who does baking with the proviso that I get some of the sourdough bread, maybe.
2: Well,
1: that's the way I go.
2: Whatever way you go, but I'm totally expecting that there will be some sort of sourdough offering comes to Shire Chat in the next month or so, all right? So,
1: yes, we'll wait and see.
2: We'll wait and see. Yeah. Yeah, stay with us.
1: Kate, if you're listening, we're always happy.
2: Right. Can you please assist the Shire President, Kate? This may be a big undertaking, but, yeah, give it a crack. So, all right, that's brilliant. So that's fantastic. That's called Easy Sourdough on Any Schedule, and I'm sure if you Google it, it'll come up now. And but yeah, congratulations, Kate. That is such a wonderful thing to have. So that's the official release of her new book.
1: Mm.
2: Look, another well loved local, as Kate is Stirling Cottage.
1: I know.
2: And you know, I'm sure those around in the listening area, if you're locals, you'll know where Stirling Cottage is and what its offering is up there, and how much people love going up there. If you're a visitor to town, have a look. Again, Google it. It's in the Harvey area, and just

0: about to get underway, which is exciting.
1: Cool. Yes.
0: The decking area at the Stirling Cottages will be closed from Monday the 12th of October.
2: Okay, yep.
0: While the maintenance work is carried out. But the good news is you can still go up there for that pavlova roll, the scones and anything else that they have on their menu up there. It's amazing.
2: Mm.
0: So the cafe will still be open.
2: Great.
0: And the nearby public amenities will remain open. So there's no excuse. You can still stop by while the workers are working.
2: Yeah, perfect.
0: And have your cuppa and sit back and watch them work.
2: Yeah, it's such a great, it's a great place, Stirling Cottage itself, but then you've got obviously got the gardens around there.
0: I know.
2: Got Bullabitty. It's just a fantastic precinct around there. So that's really cool. And you're so right, that pavlova roll, every time I go up, I look at it and
0: have
2: I've never been brave enough going,
0: same here.
2: I'm going to have to go to the gym now
0: I know.
2: to work this thing off. It looks glorious.
0: Yes.
2: Anyway, so the work's starting next week, but it's really just the first bit, really,
0: yes.
2: Isn't it?
0: So the first stage of importance maintenance work at Stirling Cottage is the timber decking.
2: Gotcha.
0: And the outer balustrading, which has been needing some work for some time. So that's being replaced this year.
2: Mm-hmm.
0: And the roof replacement, which I think is the stage two, is planned for next year.
2: Right.
0: So stage one is expected to be finished by mid-December, so just before Christmas.
2: Yep.
0: So if you are visiting, and strongly encourage you to go and visit Stirling Cottages, just follow the signage that's in place and take a little extra care around those work areas.
2: Sure.
0: But please, go up there, have a cuppa.
2: And have a crack at that pavlova roll and let Michelle and I know just how glorious it actually was. So, because it certainly looks a beauty. All right, that's great. So that's the maintenance work that's going on at Stirling Cottage. You can still go to the cottage. You'll just work around, as you say, the workers that are doing their thing.
0: Yes.
2: Roof works to come, which is great. The beautiful shingled roof that's on there and that sort of thing. And obviously this will set that place up for many, many years to come. So
0: it's exciting.
2: Really cool. Get up there. All right, so that's maintenance that's going on. And you want to also give us a kind of an update on the new works, if you like, that's going on with the library, which is also hugely exciting.
0: Yes. So work is continuing on the Harvey Library expansion process. So we're undertaking a range of improvements as we speak to the Lesser Town Hall to help preserve this much-loved heritage building and make it more comfortable and accessible for the community. So I'm sure the locals in Harvey have seen lots of activity happening around the hall. So the Lesser Hall will serve as the temporary Harvey Library.
2: Mm-hmm.
0: So that's ensuring that the library services and programs continue while the new library facility is under construction. So recent works have focused on firstly restoring and strengthening the heritage building, and this has included structural repairs, some brickwork restoration and improvements to damaged wall areas.
2: Right.
0: With the external restoration work on the town hall now just about complete, crews have now moved inside the building to begin the next stage of the upgrades, which includes the timber flooring and accessibility improvements. So there's lots happening with our Harvey Town Hall.
2: Which is actually a really great outcome in relation to the library, is obviously the new library that's coming and that sort of thing will be fantastic in itself. But both those buildings over 100 years old.
0: Yes.
2: So again, we're talking about maintenance on Stirling Cottage. It kind of raises that whole thing that you've spoken of before. We have many, many buildings across the Shire that the Shire is responsible for, and just maintaining them is really important, isn't
0: well,
2: it?
0: Well, in particular to this one, I mean, Shire staff looked at a number of different options to accommodate the Harvey Library while we build the new one.
2: Sure, yeah.
0: So it was decided that we would relocate them into the Lesser Hall, but we just needed to do a little bit of work and... But as you said, that will hold the library, the town hall in a good place moving forward, and the repair works will be add value to the infrastructure.
2: Yeah, no, that sounds good. And there is absolutely no suggestion that Ruth Campbell Hicks is going to drill a hole and put a time capsule down there.
0: Because we will not be pulling up the floorboards.
2: That might be the 100-year time capsule before that one happens.
0: Yeah, make sure I'm not around.
2: All good. So. All right, so that's great. So that's the library expansion. And as you say, it's part of a longer-term thing, isn't it?
0: It is. So, this all takes time.
2: Yeah, absolutely.
0: Particularly

0: when we're working with heritage buildings. Mm. So each stage is helping to assure, as I said, that our Leicester Town Hall can continue to serve the community for the many years to come. So thank you, everyone, for your patience while this work is being undertaken. We'll continue to keep you updated
1: yep.
0: on the progress. And, of course, there's more information on our Shire of Harvey website if you want to know more about the Harvey Library Expansion Project.
1: Perfect. Yeah, well, check that out. And as Michelle said, look, everything we talk about this morning's on the Shire of Harvey website, but so much more and all updated information. And it just gives you that, if you want to drill down a bit further on well, what's happening here or how's that going or blah, blah, blah, check the Shire's website. So it's a good thing. Always loving it when you come in and talk about, you know, money and...
0: Money, money, money.
1: Money, money, money, that's the one. And Amani, that one. So we'll talk about her in a moment.
0: Money, yeah.
1: Yep. The community grants, yeah, you just want to give us another update on that because it's a happening thing, isn't it?
0: Yeah, it's open.
1: Yeah, it is. Yeah.
0: So funding up to $5,000
1: beautiful.
0: Is available for those community-led projects, events, you know, any initiatives, workshops or the like. There's a number of criteria areas. So there's community events and festivals, there's workshops, exhibition performances and creative programs, maybe pop-up activities or projects to improve belonging, inclusion and participation.
1: Sure.
0: So number of criteria that you can apply for, for these community-led support grants.
1: Yeah, and that's really what we want to get across. If you're part of an organisation or you know of an organisation in your town or your area, just let them know. These grants are here. They make a significant difference. Mm. It's not a small amount of money that we're talking about here for an organisation. So, and I'm sure you can fit around any of those kind of themes that are showing up there. So how do we go about it?
0: All right. So the idea... for the Harvey region is that firstly we'd love to hear from you.
1: Yep.
0: Any of the community groups out there. Applications close on the 6th of November.
1: Mm-hmm.
0: Check the guidelines. They're all on our Shire website. And importantly, you need to book a little chat with Amani Harvey.
1: That's who we're talking about.
0: Yeah. She's our grants guru.
1: Yep.
0: And she'll just take you through the process, make sure that everything aligns with our guidelines for the funding and that you have everything in place and give you the nod to, go ahead and submit it.
1: Yep, fantastic. And I caught up with Amani last week. She came to Cartage and Danju.
0: Oh, did she?
1: Yep, came and checked that out and was really impressed by that as well. So if you don't know Amani, it's worth the phone call just to get to know Amani. She's a lovely, lovely person.
0: Yeah.
1: And she'll be able to guide you through everything, as Michelle said there, to do with the community grants program, but it's happening now. Applications close 6th of November, so we're whatever that is, about 3 weeks away, something like that.
0: Not far.
1: So check the guidelines on the website and you book your opportunity to have a chat with Amani, and you never know, you might end up with the Marnie, who knows.
0: Yeah. So,
1: very nice
0: good.
1: Play on words there.
0: Very
1: but anyway.
0: Good, David.
1: Good on you. All right, one thing I do know you love, and that's a good mural.
0: And
1: we
0: We've
1: are
0: got
1: getting
0: a few.
1: We're getting some crackers.
0: Yeah.
1: You know, there was a time when things looked a bit bland across the Shire, but over the last 20 years maybe, there's a real
0: trail.
1: Yeah, there is a trail.
0: Mural trail.
1: Exactly.
0: Yeah.
1: Oh, nice.
0: There
1: go
0: we
1: with
0: go.
1: It.
0: Yes. And Yarloop's the next one.
1: Great.
0: Yeah. So Yarloop's entry statement is about to become a whole lot brighter. So work's begun this week to prepare one of the town's entry structures for a new mural installation.
1: Cool.
0: Later this month, artist Taylor Jay will arrive in Yarloop to bring the artwork to life.
1: Mm-hmm.
0: So this mural is expected to take around 2 weeks to complete, depending on the weather, of
1: course.
0: Sure,
1: yes. Yeah, okay. No, that's fantastic. Mm. And I'm sure all Yarloopians in the area are very excited about this. How did that come to be?
0: So this project, particularly special to, as you say, to the Yarloop community,
1: because mm-hmm.
0: They've helped shape the design, ensuring the artwork reflects the town's character, history and identity. So I can't wait.
1: Mm.
0: I haven't seen anything.
1: All right.
0: Yet.
1: Oh, you're not even in the know on that one.
0: No.
1: All right,
0: so
1: cool.
0: I can't wait to see what the final result is, what it looks like, where they're going to put it and the like, but I'm sure it'll be fantastic.
1: Yeah, yes. No, they're really great. And certainly as an entry statement, I think murals are a fantastic thing and some really good examples of them across the Shire. All right, another favourite that has been around for a long while, has had a bit of a upset over the last couple of years, obviously, but is the Lewin Voyages that the Shire has been part of for many, many years.
0: I love this program.
1: Yeah.
0: And I think I got on the Lewin Advisory Group when I first came onto council.
1: Right.
0: So, really supportive of this one. So it's for young people.
1: Okay, yeah.
0: Young adults, I suppose, 15 to 25.
1: Yeah, yeah.
0: Seeking adventure.
1: Uh-huh.
0: We can apply now to go on the Lewin Scholarship mm-hmm. Program. So
1: yep.
0: It's a week-long voyage aboard this iconic ship, and I've had the privilege of visiting it.
1: Ah, seriously.
0: Down in, when it was moored at Busselton.
1: Yeah, yes, yeah.
0: And, you know, it's a great program developing leadership skills, building confidence and making lifelong memories along the way.
1: Yeah. Look, I have a friend who was on it, I don't know, 25 years ago when she was, a bit, you know, obviously that fitted the age group. They call it the Sail Training Ship, isn't
0: yes.
1: it?
0: Yes.
1: Charles Sail Training Ship.
0: Yeah, that's the one.
1: Yeah, Lewin. And she still talks about the experience that she had on the ocean and doing stuff that she'd never done before and I don't think ever done since.
0: Yeah.
1: But also the friendships that were made just in that short period of time. So,
0: A lot, we actually asked the participants to come and give a presentation afterwards.
1: Right, gotcha.
0: So they go through a bit of a selection process.
1: Yes.
0: Nothing to fear.
1: Uh-huh.
0: And we asked them to come back and just tell us about their experience. And a number of them come back and say, I've actually volunteered to go back on the ship as a volunteer.
1: Isn't that great?
0: On the crew. So I think that's a wonderful outcome.
1: Yeah. No, it is a great outcome.
0: The only thing they're not allowed to talk about is seasickness.
1: That's off limits.
0: Don't talk about the seasickness.
1: Wow.
0: But everything else, go for it.
1: Sounds good. All right. And so, we've got some kind of investment in that right at the moment.
0: Already.
1: Right?
0: So we've sent two local young people off on their Lewin adventure.
1: That's great.
0: Already. So, and we're looking forward to hearing all about their experience when they return. As I said, we like them to come back and have a bit of a chat to us.
1: Mm.
0: It's all on the Shire website.
1: Yeah.
0: I can't promote this enough. A great opportunity for young people, life-changing for a number
1: absolutely.
0: Of people that have been on it already. And, so if you're interested or, you know, you think you may know someone that would benefit from it, just go onto our Shire website and have a look at the application process.
1: Yeah. I love the way that you said to start with for young people seeking adventure.
0: I mean,
1: who isn't seeking adventure when you're 15?
0: On the high seas.
1: You betcha. It is just like something out of the past. But that's such a great initiative. And as I say, I know the Shire's had a long association with the Lewin. So, and people going to that. So, hey, again, if you're listening to this, you might not be 15 to 25, but you might know someone who is, family member, next door neighbour, who knows what. Have a crack at this because you never know. It could be life-changing for that person. So,
0: that's right,
1: Just not allowed to talk about seasickness.
0: No talk.
1: Right.
0: No word. No, nothing about seasickness.
1: All right, you're on. Check out the Shire's website on that one. All the information there and details, and love to hear back from those two young people who are on it currently or on the next journey.
0: Maybe something the radio could do.
1: That would be very cool to get them to come back in and have a chat about it and tell us their experiences or something like that.
0: No discussion around seasickness.
1: Nothing, honestly. No. I'll be over the dump button on that one, so it's all good. So, hey, you got a few events that you wanted to talk about and a few updates on events and that sort of thing. And obviously, you know, an ageing society is what we're in. The boomers are moving on as well. So staying in place is a really important thing. I know as a theory, staying in place, but there is a thing called staying in place.
0: A program called staying in place. And now we're talking about the other end of the...
1: We are. We've flipped up the other end.
0: Yeah. So if you're looking ahead and planning for the future, the staying in place information session may be of interest to somebody.
1: Sure.
0: Certainly is to me.
1: You've got my ears pricked up.
0: Yes. So this is a free information session which covers those really important topics.
1: Yeah.
0: How to deal with my aged care, ACAT assessment, what support services are out there, and that practical information to help people remain living independently in their own homes.
1: Which is what we all want to do.
0: We do. And I'm dealing with that now with my mum.
1: Yeah, sure.
0: And, so I might even pop along to this. It's a session at the Australian Library, Wednesday the 14th of October at 1:30 p.m.
1: Brilliant.
0: So if you're a carer, If you're looking after a family member or you're approaching that age group and you just want a little bit more information, really recommend you to go and pop along and have a listen to one of these sessions.
1: Yeah, absolutely. Yes. And look, again, you know, you're hearing this obviously on your local radio here. You can become an advocate for that. So, you know, it may not work for you in this context, but I'm sure you know somebody who is, just like you're saying, has an elderly parent or is moving into that zone themselves. So,
0: my husband. I don't know whether I want to encourage him staying at play.
1: That dump button, where is it?
0: Sorry, Greg.
1: That's okay. And again, highlights the role of our libraries.
0: Yeah,
1: you know, you bring that in every week and say, and this is happening in the Australian Library, this is happening at the Harvey Library, whatever it is, in this case, Australian Library, Wednesday, 14th of October, so next Wednesday at 1:30 p.m, it's the Staying in Place workshops or sessions, information sessions. So get along there or, yeah, tell somebody else about it and they can get along and do that. All right, so we're talking events at the moment. So that was one event that you wanted to talk about. Another one is a Priscilla celebration.
0: Oh my
1: Where are you
0: gosh,
1: going with that?
0: How exciting is this one, hey? Finally, if you're looking for a great night out, and we're always looking for a great night out, don't miss. Now, this is called Dragged Through the Desert, a Priscilla celebration.
1: What could go wrong there?
0: I'm not going there. It's like seasickness. We won't talk about it. But apparently this is an award-winning cabaret tribute.
1: It is.
0: And it brings that music, the glamour and the fun of that iconic Australian film to life. And I believe the costumes are amazing. We know the soundtrack to Priscilla, Queen of the Desert, is amazing. and it's a high-energy performance. And you're nodding there.
1: Yes.
0: Takes place on Friday, the 23rd of October, 7:30 p.m. at the the Harvey Rec and Cultural Centre.
1: Well, what I do know is this is one where I would go, tickets selling fast. There has been a real run on this just in the last couple of weeks, I suppose, because it's getting closer. And people going, yeah. And I'm also hearing people going, yeah. And I'm dressing up. I'm going, I can't wait for that.
0: I can. No, it'll be fantastic, won't it?
1: Yeah, really,
0: now,
1: really great show.
0: There's a cocktail thing happening beforehand.
1: Yeah. So you can, again, get on either the Shire's website or the HRCC website. You'll get all the details there. But, yeah, there's a cocktail, which is nearly booked out from my understanding. So that's great. That's just beforehand, and then the show on after that. But there'll be lots of great music,
0: fishnet stockings,
1: high heels, whole bit. I have seen part of this show, and it is an absolute cracker. So if you want a fun night out, as Michelle said, and who doesn't?
0: Yeah,
1: get onto this. But yeah, tickets are really flogging along, so don't wait too long for that one.
0: No.
1: All right. Wow, you've taken us all over the Shire, but you're not done yet because you want to talk a little bit about the Binning Up Surf Life Saving Club.
0: Now, Binning Up's kicking goals
1: this week, aren't they?
0: So, listen, I really want to congratulate the Binning Up Surf Life Saving Club. 25 years
1: Fantastic.
0: They're celebrating.
1: Yeah.
0: Patrolling the Binning Up Beach. So a quarter of a century. My little son did nippers there. He only did nippers.
1: Right.
0: Didn't progress any further than that,
1: right.
0: Because he swam out and there were jellyfish and seaweed. So
1: he's got the foundation right.
0: So, listen, well done to Binning Up Surf Life Saving. A quarter of a century, volunteers have dedicated their time keeping our beachgoers safe. And that commitment deserves recognition.
1: Absolutely.
0: Fabulous effort. Well done to the stalwarts of the Binning Up Surf Life Saving Club and Julie Doyle in particular. We were digging up the time capsule, some people said, Michelle, why aren't you back out swimming again in the morning? I said, well, the number of sharks that have been around lately, you know, I've got this relationship with sharks.
1: Gotcha, yeah.
0: I don't swim in their bath and
1: they don't swim in mine. Nice.
0: But I'll try and get back out there. But no, seriously, well done to all the volunteers over the past 25 years.
1: Yeah.
0: Doing an outstanding job.
1: Yeah, absolutely. And that is an outstanding job, that's for sure. That sort of commitment over that period of time and in that sort of environment.
0: Yes.
1: Great stuff. So Binning Up, Binning Up Surf Life Saving Club, congratulations. 25 years of patrolling the Binning Up Beach, and to all those amazing volunteers out there. Great job.
0: Yep. Excellent job. Yep. Outstanding.
1: All right. Sounds cool. So once more, where can we find all this stuff, Listen, Michelle?
0: That's all from me this week. Right. So it's been pretty busy.
1: It has,
0: But always for more information on these and lots of other community initiatives that are happening, what our libraries are doing. I know it's getting towards the end of the school holiday program, but I still think there's a couple of opportunities there to go to the library. Just pop onto the Shire of Harvey website. Get your tickets in for Priscilla.
1: Yep. Do that.
0: Don't miss that one.
1: And tell people about the sail training ship Lewin and all the other things that we've talked about this morning. So brilliant. All right. So you have been listening to Shire Chat. Comes to you 11 a.m. every Thursday morning. They even give us a replay on a Friday, 1 p.m. I hopefully get it right in the second time round. It's Harvey Community Radio, 96.5 FM. It's your town talking. And that's exactly what we have been talking on Shire Chat this week with our Shire of Harvey president, Councillor Michelle Campbell, who came in with one of the greatest songs of all time. Mm. It was The Guitar Man by Bread. What are you going out with? Why? And where does it fit? Because I have no idea.
0: All right. So I'm going out with I Will Survive by Gloria Gaynor.
1: Mm.
0: But this is one of the key theme songs in Priscilla, Queen of the Desert.
1: Got you.
0: So I'm sure they will be playing this at the event.
1: It is a classic.
0: At the HRCC. But just to get the appetite going. And maybe the ticket sales will.
1: Yep. All right.
0: Go through the roof.
1: The couple that are left over.
0: Yes.
1: Let's go with that. Yes. All right. Fantastic. So this is Michelle's outro. I Will Survive. Gloria Gaynor. Again, if you're a younger demographic, you won't know this one, but hook in there because it's one of the great songs again of all time. Great that you can have been joining us on Shire Chat. Looking forward to next week. You'll be back
0: for sure.
1: Fantastic. Always looking forward to it as well. All right, we're going out with I Will Survive, Gloria Gaynor. Hope you have a great weekend, and we'll catch you next week, Michelle.
0: Will do.
1: All right, take care. Bye.

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1: Good morning, I'm Lee Harrison. The government is urging the tax office to keep working with small businesses over the ban on credit cards for tax payments. The ATO has met with business groups about the changes due to take effect at the end of November, but is standing firm. Government Minister Claire O'Neill says a solution needs to be found.
2: Cash flow is the biggest thing that's often of concern for small business, and using credit cards to pay tax bill is a way that a lot of people are just managing that issue. So we really want the ATO to go back and talk to business about what they've decided to do here.
1: Experts warn deteriorating economic conditions could slow down future housing projects. Data shows a surge in the number of homes built across Australia in the June quarter. The jump has failed to get the government back on track for its housing target. Meanwhile, figures show rents have largely flatlined across the country. Domain's quarterly rent report has found combined capital house rents were unchanged, sitting at an average $700. Chief Economist Dr. Nicola Powell says Australians would struggle to handle any increases.
3: There is only so much that tenants can absorb in terms of those rent rises. And I think after years of really strong rates of rental growth, I think that affordability ceiling has been reached.
1: New data shows petrol, diesel and hybrid vehicles are using more fuel than promised by their manufacturers. The Australian Automobile Association tested 170 cars with real-world metrics, finding more than three-quarters overshot their efficiency claims. Spokesperson Michael Bradley says car makers need to be transparent.
4: This is about truth in advertising. This is about making sure when an Australian family or an Australian fleet buyer goes and buys themselves a car, the information they're given is accurate.
1: Overseas, a lawyer for US death row inmate Krista Pike says she's confused and angry after her failed execution. A judge has ordered the state of Tennessee to preserve all evidence after the 50-year-old survived two doses of a lethal drug. Randy Spivey says the outcome of the execution was predictable.
5: What happened to Krista is exactly what the state was warned would happen. And there are so many questions that need to be answered, not by Krista, but by the state of Tennessee.
1: In other news, an elite police squad carrying high-powered rifles is preparing to roll out across Sydney. Officers in the Armed Response Command will patrol public buildings, places of worship and mass gatherings. The AIC was promised in the wake of the Bondi Beach terror attack. The CSIRO and US vaccine maker Moderna have entered a partnership to advance research on emerging biosecurity threats. The collaboration aims to strengthen Australia's biosecurity, regional health security, and pandemic preparedness. And an increasing number of children are becoming ill or suffering burns from popular squishy toys, prompting a warning from doctors. At least 36 children reported incidents involving the fidget toys over the past 8 years. They experienced rashes, nausea, respiratory issues, and even burns. This is Air National News. The Brisbane Lions have revealed its coaching panel that'll help appoint the club's next senior coach following Chris Fagan's retirement. Lions Chair Andrew Wellington, CEO Sam Graham, footy boss Danny Daly and former Australian basketball coach Phil Smythe are part of the panel. Board member Lee Matthews will serve in an advisory capacity. The number of players leaving the NRL Premiership-winning Sydney Roosters has risen to five. Veteran winger Daniel Tupou has announced his immediate retirement after scoring 198 tries in 307 games. Melbourne United have returned to the winner's circle and opened their NBL Ignite Cup campaign by overcoming a late scare to defeat the Adelaide 36ers 96-91. Leonie Kay reports.
6: United had led by 20 and was still ahead by 6 points inside the last 5 minutes before a sellout crowd of 10,047 at the Adelaide Entertainment Centre before the Sixers went on a 13-2 tier to suddenly slash the margin to 88-85. Star import Cole Anthony, top scoring with 24 points, responded with a clutch three-pointer and three free throws to guide United to safety. United take on Southeast Melbourne Phoenix on Saturday. Leonie Kay, Air Sport.
1: And tennis star Jannik Sinner says he won't play again this year as he recovers from a knee injury. Australian Independent Radio News.
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1: This is Air News Western Australia. I'm Mark Dransfield. The disgraced former Bishop of Broome has been jailed over historical sex offences. Jake Battrick reports.
2: Christopher Alan Saunders learned his fate in the WA District Court this morning, jailed for 6.5 years for sexually abusing two Aboriginal men around 10 years ago. The 76-year-old was found guilty following a trial in August. The jury found the former bishop had engaged in systematic grooming of the two victims, which occurred in the Kimberley region between 2010 and 2019. Today, District Court Judge Martin Flynn told Saunders he disregarded the dignity of each of the victims during the offending. He was made eligible for parole, but he won't be considered for that until he served at least 4.5 years behind bars. Jake Battrick, Perth.
1: A podiatrist has been fined $20,000 for working while suspended. The Podiatry Board of Australia had imposed conditions on Gerard Sims in 2024 after receiving complaints about his conduct. The WA practitioner has been convicted after consulting with 11 patients over a 6-month period. The Coalition is defending its plan to slash migration numbers, which has drawn criticism from businesses and universities concerned the move could hurt the economy. The opposition wants to reduce temporary visas by 650,000 over 4 years by restricting post-study work rights and cutting international student visas. Opposition leader Angus Taylor says the cuts will actually benefit the economy.
3: We've seen the biggest increase in immigration in our history, and that's why we need the biggest cut to breathe again. We've got to allow space to build the houses, to build the infrastructure, the services. It's all got behind and we've got to regain control. That also means bringing in the right skills.
1: The WA Electoral Commission has received an application for Pauline Hanson's One Nation to change its name to One Nation WA. Pauline Hanson co-founded the political party almost 3 decades ago. It has 3 members in WA Parliament after winning the Secret Harbour by-election a few months ago. Objections to the name change can be submitted to the Electoral Commission in writing over the next month. Surf Life Saving WA is encouraging parents to enrol their kids in a nippers program this summer, despite an increased public awareness around sharks. The state government yesterday announced a multi-million dollar boost for shark mitigation strategies along the WA coastline, following increased sightings and a fatal attack at Sorrento in recent weeks. Surf Life Saving WA General Manager Chris Peck says that shouldn't deter parents from getting their children involved in nipper programs this season.
4: From a surf life-saving perspective, on that Sunday morning when you go down to Nippers, we have a lot of procedures and protocols in place to keep people as safe as they can be at any given time of the year. And so whilst this is amplified in terms of what the discussion is, what I would say is now is not the time not to get your people involved in Nippers because it's counterproductive.
1: In air sport, Geelong star Brian Myers' manager has shut down reports that the Cat will be moving to West Coast. Myers did have a medical with the Eagles last week, but his manager Liam Pickering says the move is not happening. The Eagles are, however, still in the box seat to secure the services of Premiership demon Jack Viney. Australian cricket coach Andrew McDonald is hopeful West Aussie all-rounder Cam Green will be fit before the end of their test series in South Africa, despite the 27-year-old being ruled out of the first test with an abdominal strain.
5: He's still here for a reason, so there is some light at the end of the tunnel. It'll just be a matter of, you know, going through the rehab. He's got a pretty demanding week this week as he reintroduces a few activities. You'll see that probably play out in the net situation during lunchtime in and around the game. So, yeah, it's a bit of an unknown, but there's still optimism that he'll take part in the series at some stage.
1: The Aussies take on the Proteas in the first Red Ball fixture starting on Friday in Durban. This is Air News Western Australia.
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7: Hi, I'm Jessica from Westpac here in Harvey, and I'm here to tell you that when it comes to banking, there is no competition. Like, literally, no competition. All the other banks have left town. 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
9: Well, hello, beautiful souls, and welcome to another episode of Marnes' Mantras with Music. Today's mantra is gratitude. I am grateful for so many things in this world, and I've chosen these songs that have meanings that I am grateful for. So gratitude is the feeling or quality of being grateful and showing appreciation for the positive things in life. So I find personally, if you focus on the good and be grateful, you see life in a beautiful way. So Harvey community, what is it that you are grateful for today? This first song that I have is Alanis Morissette, Thank You.

That was Alanis Morissette with Thank You. I chose that song because in 1998, Alanis had just completed a world tour, and when she got back, she felt unfulfilled. She then decided to pursue gratitude and happiness in her life, as per the song. So I hope you guys are having a beautiful day today. I'm also grateful for waking up today, which means that we get to live another day to enjoy life and experience the beauty. Hence, this song is called I Wake Up Grateful, from More Open to Abundance.

That was I Wake Up Grateful by More Open to Abundance. If you've just tuned in, you're listening to Harvey Community Radio 96.5 FM with Marnes' Mantras with Music. And today we are talking about being grateful. I know that I'm grateful. Another one that I have is for just breathing. I know we sometimes forget that just to wake up and breathe is a miracle within itself. Hence why this next song is called Breathe In and Let Go by Orenza.

That was Breathe In and Let Go by Orenza. You're listening to Marnes' Mantras with Music. So I'm thanking you for this day, and we are talking about gratitude today. So Harvey community, what is it that you're grateful for? I'm definitely grateful for the beauty that we have in Harvey. I love the jacarandas, the landscaping and the beauty of the people in the Harvey community. The beach and the bush is quite close. We are just so blessed to live in this beautiful community. Hence why this next song is called Beauty and the Beat by Justin Bieber and Nicki Minaj.

That was That's What Friends Are For by Dionne Warwick. That was dedicated for my amazing friendships that I have here in Harvey. And speaking of friendships, I'm giving a beautiful shout out to Al, Di and Sandy for loving and caring for Kai, my dog. I'm so grateful for you guys and your kindness and friendship that you have given Kai and I. So this song, my friends, is for you.

That was an oldie goldie. That was Slice of Heaven by Dave Dobby and Herbs, dedicated to Al Dye and Sandy. So I'm so grateful for this time of year. Spring is when the flowers are out and the smell of warm weather. Also, watch out, guys, for these magpies, especially around those train tracks up in Harvey in the parks. I know my hair looks like a little bit of a bird's nest at times, so probably more of a target. But I remember last year there was a few people that used to come into the cafe with blood. So magpies are out, guys. Be careful. So this next song I have is dedicated to spring. I love the spring. So the birds are out, the bees are out, the flowers are out. Everything is buzzing, ready for summer. So enjoy.

That was Follow the Sun by Lost in Pacific, which was chosen to be grateful for spring because spring, guys, has sprung. So I'm also grateful for music. Music has played a major role in my life, playing piano since I was three, drums in an all-girl band, won't tell you the name of the all-girl band, guitar and singing. As everyone knows, my sister is a singer. She also plays violin, keyboard, guitar. She's very all-rounder, but also my brother. He used to sing for the National Boys Choir, and my mum played the piano for National Boys Choir. So they have travelled around the world, and they sang for the Pope in Rome many, many years ago. So the moral of the story is this all stems from my parents. So I am grateful for music that I have inherited from my parents. Music makes us happy with dancing, singing, memories of the past. So this song came to mind as it's a positive beat and things my dad actually used to tell me, still tells me to this day. So it's, well, what he says a lot is age is perspective and enjoy the days and nights. So this one is Avicii with The Night.

That was Avicii with The Nights, dedicated to my family, my parents. So I am signing off now. It's been a beautiful day. Thank you so much for having me and listening to Harvey 96.5 FM Community Radio. I wanted to leave you with this, I Lived by One Republic. This is a very uplifting song, and it's the last thing today that I am grateful for, which is living. We all get to live. If we wake up, we breathe, and we're grateful. So enjoy the song, enjoy your day, beautiful souls, and remember, a smile can make anyone's day. Thank you.

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1: Good morning, I'm Lee Harrison. The government is urging the tax office to keep working with small businesses over the ban on credit cards for tax payments. The ATO has met with business groups about the changes due to take effect at the end of November, but is standing firm. Government Minister Claire O'Neill says a solution needs to be found.
2: Cash flow is the biggest thing that's often of concern for small business, and using credit cards to pay tax bill is a way that a lot of people are just managing that issue. So we really want the ATO to go back and talk to business about what they've decided to do here.
1: Experts warn deteriorating economic conditions could slow down future housing projects. Data shows a surge in the number of homes built across Australia in the June quarter. The jump has failed to get the government back on track for its housing target. Meanwhile, figures show rents have largely flatlined across the country. Domain's quarterly rent report has found combined capital house rents were unchanged, sitting at an average $700. Chief Economist Dr. Nicola Powell says Australians would struggle to handle any increases.
3: There is only so much that tenants can absorb in terms of those rent rises. And I think after years of really strong rates of rental growth, I think that affordability ceiling has been reached.
1: New data shows petrol, diesel and hybrid vehicles are using more fuel than promised by their manufacturers. The Australian Automobile Association tested 170 cars with real-world metrics, finding more than three-quarters overshot their efficiency claims. Spokesperson Michael Bradley says car makers need to be transparent.
4: This is about truth in advertising. This is about making sure when an Australian family or an Australian fleet buyer goes and buys themselves a car, the information they're given is accurate.
1: Overseas, a lawyer for US death row inmate Krista Pike says she's confused and angry after her failed execution. A judge has ordered the state of Tennessee to preserve all evidence after the 50-year-old survived two doses of a lethal drug. Randy Spivey says the outcome of the execution was predictable.
5: What happened to Krista is exactly what the state was warned would happen. And there are so many questions that need to be answered, not by Krista, but by the state of Tennessee.
1: In other news, an elite police squad carrying high-powered rifles is preparing to roll out across Sydney. Officers in the Armed Response Command will patrol public buildings, places of worship and mass gatherings. The AIC was promised in the wake of the Bondi Beach terror attack. The CSIRO and US vaccine maker Moderna have entered a partnership to advance research on emerging biosecurity threats. The collaboration aims to strengthen Australia's biosecurity, regional health security, and pandemic preparedness. And an increasing number of children are becoming ill or suffering burns from popular squishy toys, prompting a warning from doctors. At least 36 children reported incidents involving the fidget toys over the past 8 years. They experienced rashes, nausea, respiratory issues, and even burns. This is AIR National News. The Brisbane Lions have revealed its coaching panel that'll help appoint the club's next senior coach following Chris Fagan's retirement. Lions chair Andrew Wellington, CEO Sam Graham, footy boss Danny Daly and former Australian basketball coach Phil Smythe are part of the panel. Board member Lee Matthews will serve in an advisory capacity. The number of players leaving the NRL Premiership winning Sydney Roosters has risen to 5. Veteran winger Daniel Tupou has announced his immediate retirement after scoring 198 tries in 307 games. Melbourne United have returned to the winner's circle and opened their NBL Ignite Cup campaign by overcoming a late scare to defeat the Adelaide 36ers 96-91. Leonie Kay reports.
6: United had led by 20 and were still ahead by 6 points inside the last 5 minutes before a sellout crowd of 10,047 at the Adelaide Entertainment Centre before the Sixers went on a 13-2 tier to suddenly slash the margin to 88-85. Star import Cole Anthony, top scoring with 24 points, responded with a clutch three-pointer and three free throws to guide United to safety. United take on Southeast Melbourne Phoenix on Saturday. Leonie Kay, Air Sport.
1: And tennis star Jannik Sinner says he won't play again this year as he recovers from a knee injury. Australian Independent Radio News.

0: Hi, and welcome to the show. Without further ado, I really want to introduce you to my special guest this week. I know you've heard his extraordinary guitar playing thousands of times on groundbreaking multi-platinum albums by Steely Dan, which was a band he co-founded, as well as with the Doobie Brothers. There've also been countless smash hit songs and albums he's performed on as a first call studio musician. But the one place you haven't heard the world-renowned guitarist Jeff Skunk Baxter to date is on an album all his own. Well, that's changed now, as you're about to hear. Strap yourself in, because there's a whole lot to learn about this incredible musician, from the many heavyweight legends he's worked with to the latest in missile defense systems that he's invented. Please forgive my voice during this interview. I was suffering from a good dose of flu. Welcome to A Breath of Fresh Air, Jeff Skunk Baxter.
1: Thank you, dear.
0: Really appreciate your time. Congratulations on your first solo album. It's called Speed of Heat, and it's taken you a considerable time to finally do your own, hasn't it?
1: Yeah, it seems like it's been quite a while, but I mean, what was in no hurry?
0: You've been doing so many awesome things. Are you happy to walk us through your career?
1: Gee.
0: A potted version of your career. Did you start out wanting to be a musician?
1: Well, I started asking my mom for piano lessons when I was five, and she was right there. Said absolutely. She was she played piano as well,
0: right?
1: And she got me a teacher right away. She actually started me off like we all did when we were kids on the John Thompson Book One, and you know all of that stuff, and then got me a teacher. And I don't know if I wanted to be a musician, but I certainly wanted to be musical, I guess is the right way to put it.
0: But as you grew older and through your teen years, you developed a whole lot of other interests as well. It wasn't your sole focus, was it?
1: Oh, no, no. And then when I was 9 years old is when I started playing guitar. And that was really a huge moment in my life to realize that, oh, man, my parents gave me a guitar for Christmas when I was nine, and I wanted a bicycle. It just pissed me off. So I hung it on the wall, and my buddy downstairs, I grew up in Mexico City. Huh. So in the apartment downstairs, he started taking guitar lessons and said, if I teach you some chords, can I, you know, I need somebody to play with. And so I pulled the thing off the wall, tuned it up, and started to get into it and realized I liked this a lot.
0: What do you think it was about it that you enjoyed so much?
1: I think it was the intimacy. And later on, when I had a conversation with Andres Segovia about that, there's something about the intimacy of the instrument up against your body. It even resonates with your heartbeat. And your body resonates from the frequencies and the vibration of the instrument right up against you. There's something very personal about it, very intimate.
0: That only really belongs to a guitar. No other instrument has that, does it?
1: Not really. Even the violin, maybe the cello, maybe viola. Uh-huh. But I think the guitar, you don't tuck the viola in or the cello. You definitely tuck the guitar in.

0: Was Ultimate Spinach the first group that you joined?
1: No, I was playing with a band called the Holy Motor Rounders, which were just a bunch of crazy guys. Some of the members from the original band, the Fugs. It was just way too nuts and way too much fun. I mean, you gotta admit, you're in a band where some of your big hits are songs like Dirty Old Man and Boobs a Lot, you know, which were big college jukebox hits. It was a folk rock. It's hard to describe.

0: I know that you refused to tell anybody where you got the nickname Skunk from, and I was hoping that maybe you'd just share that between you and me.
1: It'll be in my book.
0: Oh, we're going to hold for that. Can't even give us a little hint about what we can expect?
1: Well, it'll be a compilation of a number of things that I've done, both in the music business and in other facets of my life.
0: Do we have a title yet?
1: I have a working title, yeah, but I promise that
0: you won't share that either.
1: I would keep that either.
0: Jeff Baxter, you are full of secrets.
1: I know how to keep a secret.
0: Oh, that's a shame. I don't. If you twist my arm long enough, you'll find out anything.
1: Okay.
2: So no luck finding out where he got the nickname Skunk, and no luck discovering the name of his forthcoming book. I'm really not doing very well, am I? Lucky Skunk Baxter is happy to chat about his musical collaborations.
1: I was playing bass for Tim Buckley for a while.
0: What was Tim like?
1: Tim was an amazing human being in that he had a lot of demons, but I put him kind of in the same category as Tim Rose and people like that who had a lot of demons. But as they say, kill my demon, kill my muse, he figured out a way to channel much of that into a creative arena. And there were times when the depth of that man musically was just beyond words. And he was a decent guy. He was a great guy.

0: did you start with Steely Dan?
1: I was working in a studio, a place called Intermedia Sound in Boston. I can't say that I was the house guitar player, but there were a number of different bands that came in and somebody always needed something. So I hung around there a lot and had done a bunch of studio work. I was going back and forth, living in Boston and traveling to New York to do session work down there. And one of the bands that was recording at Intermedia Sound was a band called The Bead Game. John Sheldon, great guitar player. Yeah, wonderful guitar player. They were being produced by another gentleman named Gary Katz, who eventually became the producer for Steely Dan. So Gary had heard my playing on, I guess he'd stuck his head in to a session or something that I was playing. And he said, listen, I'm producing an artist named Linda Hoover, whose album finally came out a few months ago, I guess.

0: there's these two songwriters, and I'm Donald Fagen and Walter Becker, who are writing much of the material for it. Would you come down to New York and work on the record? I said, sure, you know, book the time. I'll be down there. Let's do it. And it was a very interesting time. Interesting, good. At the end of the project, both Walter Becker and Donald Fagen said, well, this is incredible music. And they said, well, we've never really heard anybody play what you play on it. So we formed this sort of loose, you know, amalgamation of, you know, sort of agreement that whoever passed go first would call everybody else. Mm-hmm. So Becker and Fagen went to Los Angeles and got a publishing deal with ABC Dunhill Records with Gary Katz there as a house producer. And that was it. That was the camel's nose under the tent.
1: And that first album then was Can't Buy a Thrill.
0: That's correct. Times are-

0: What an album that was. You were a kind of match made in heaven, I think, weren't you? Because it was incredible songwriting and you brought this kind of jazzy, pop, sophisticated feel to it. And the combination was just magic.
1: And Denny Diaz, a wonderful guitar player. You know, I think we were a dichotomy made in heaven. And the drummer was the original drummer for the Beat Game, Jimmy Hotter. When they asked me, who do you know a great drummer? I said, oh, yeah. And Gary was familiar with them as well.
0: Did you ever expect that they'd become as successful as they did?
1: We were just kids. I mean, you never know anything.
0: Yeah.
1: You just go do it. Take your best shot. And I have to admit, you know, driving down the Sunset Strip, listening to Do It Again on the radio, I thought, hey, okay. All right. Maybe here.

0: Do It Again was very interesting to me because it's one of those songs where I think timing is everything. If we had released that a year before or a year after, it was like minute by minute. If we'd released that song a year before or a year after, nobody would have cared. So I'm not quite sure. I guess that it's all about the stars aligning in whatever way they do to permit the entrance of something new into the universe.
1: And then, of course, the next one that you did for them was in 1974, was Pretzel Logic.
2: Well, the next one was Countdown to Ecstasy, was the second record, which I think was an amazing record. I think that was a very, very Steely Dan record. There's a song called Razor Boy, which I think is kind of sums up what Steely Dan was as a band.
1: How would you define their sound?
2: It's pretty eclectic in a sense that we were all versed, you know, myself as a studio musician, a lot of guys, you know, everybody's a great player. Jimmy had also done a number of sessions as a session player. Walter and Donald had both played with other bands, Jay and the Americans, other bands. So they were familiar and comfortable with working with other players. The lyrics I thought were brilliant, and the songwriting was fresh, I think is the word for it, and was an amalgamation of a number of different genres.

0: stand. It was a very different sound, wasn't it? It was the first time we'd ever heard this. It didn't fit into any one genre in particular.
1: No. And I think the sound, when you talk about the actual generation of coherent oscillations of some kind, had a lot to do with Roger Nichols, the engineer. And to this day, there are a number of people who do both live sound and tuning monitors in studios that use Steely Dan as a reference because the recording was just impeccable.
2: It was a great sound, wasn't it? And did you know the band's name was taken from a sex toy? Donald Fagen and Walter Becker named the group after a revolutionary steam-powered dildo that had been mentioned in the William S. Burroughs novel Naked Lunch.

0: like Steely Dan and the Doobie Brothers. Skunk is recognised everywhere as a prolific guitarist. Today he continues to be active as a performer, commentator, composer, producer and highly sought after session musician.
1: How important is the chemistry? Do you have to get on really well together? You have to second guess one another?
2: It really depends. I've done a number of recording sessions where it's just, here's the chart, play it. Okay, well, we're all getting the click and we all live in this world. And for the most part, the folks who are the sort of studio crowd, studio guys, know each other. We've done a number of sessions together, both men and women. So everybody's familiar with each other on some level. And it can vary. Again, sometimes it's, here's the chart. We've got 56 musicians on the session, you know, 40 string players, two harp players, you know, timpani, et cetera, et cetera. Maybe we're doing a movie soundtrack. Four guitar players, two bass players, three keyboard players. And so the function is really to play the chart and to try to accomplish and execute what the producer wants. And of course, you have respect for your players and you keep one ear open. Then there are some times where it's completely the opposite. When Giorgio Moroder asked me to work on the first Donna Summer record, he wanted to bring Donna into a rock genre. Yes, it was disco, but Giorgio wanted her to cross over. So that's why he called me. And then I said, what do you want me to do? I said, I want you to do what you do. Okay, roll tape. Let's go.
1: And you took her there.
2: Was the first one was Hot Stuff. I played the solo on that.

you want to be a successful studio musician, you have to learn to listen. And you also, there is an etiquette amongst players that develops where you give space to other players. It's always interesting when sometimes you go in and, you know, young players or folks that have never had much experience in the studio, all they do is they just want to play and play and play and play more and more and more and more. And you sort of sit back and you go, okay, that's what you want to do. Sooner or later, you'll wear yourself out, and then we'll get down to business. So to me, it's a question of etiquette and a question of understanding that everyone has something to offer. Since I've been working and still do work for Roland on designing musical instruments and interfaces, I had a prototype guitar synthesizer that I brought into the studio because Harold Faltermeyer and Jürgen Kopfers, the engineer, were all gearheads. So I thought, you guys are going to love this. And as soon as I plugged it in, Jürgen said, we're going to use that. And I said, okay. So now I want you to play a solo on Bad Girls. So the solo on Bad Girls is, I think, the first guitar synthesizer solo on any record. So sometimes, you know, depends.

0: Gary Katz, the engine, you know, the producer for Steely Dan, called me one day, said, hey, Skunk, producing this female artist, I'm almost finished, but I need you to come in. Bring everything you got. You know, so that means call your cards company. It's 20 guitars, you know, 5 different amplifiers, all kinds. Just bring everything.
1: Really?
0: Okay. So I'm sitting there as Gary says, okay, I'm going to play the record for you. I want you to listen to it, and I want you to tell me what it needs. I said, okay. So I listened to the whole record, and I turned to Gary. I said, doesn't need anything. It's just fine. And he said to me, and he said, Skunk, that's why I pay you triple scale. So sometimes it's what you don't play.
1: Less is more.
0: Absolutely.
1: Is it true, Skunk, that you coached Walter Becker until he could handle the guitar properly himself?
0: No. I don't know where that came from. I mean, Walter was a pretty decent player. I mean, he played bass in Steely Dan because that was kind of the open chair. Certainly, I would sit down with him sometimes and, you know, show him some stuff. But I don't think coaching him is an interesting concept.

0: was after Pretzel Logic in 74 that you moved across to join the Doobie Brothers. Why leave Steely Dan?
1: Well, I was actually in three bands at the same time. Steely Dan, the Doobie Brothers, and Linda Ronstadt. I was playing pedal steel for Linda. I was still in Steely Dan. And because Steely Dan was opening a number of shows for the Doobie Brothers, as we progressed, the Doobie Brothers asked me to sit in with the band. Okay, sure. Well, I like to play guitar, whatever you want. So it started out with a couple of songs, then three songs, then five songs, then half the show. And finally, they said, would you come out and tour with us? So I was actually at a concert in Nebworth in Britain with the Doobie Brothers when I had the conversations with the guys at Steely Dan that didn't want to tour anymore. And I liked touring. I really enjoyed it. So I, you know, hung up the phone. I said, well, I guess that's kind of it for me and Steely Dan. And the Doobies said, well, now you're in the Doobie Brothers.

0: that must have been an incredibly hectic period for you, running between all three of them.
1: No, I loved it. Plus yeah. sessions. I mean, yeah. all I want to do is play the guitar.
0: Yeah, right. And you talk about sessions. You were working with the likes of Dolly Parton and Barbara Streisand, Rod Stewart, Bryan Adams, Ringo, Carly Simon, Joni Mitchell, a whole host of them. You were really very highly sought after, weren't you? Actually, I shouldn't say were, because you are still highly sought after.
1: Well, you're very
0: always been highly sought after.
1: Yeah, I don't want to let my ego get in the way, but I guess what I have to offer is helpful to other people who want help in ultimately creating, producing, and delivering their vision on music.
2: Jeff left the Doobie Brothers in early 1979 after spending 5 years in the band.
3: It gets to a point, as a change agent, which I think I am, you have to know when it's time to go and do something else. And after I brought Michael McDonald into the band and radically changed the band, kind of like what happened with Fleetwood Mac, there comes a time when, from a creative standpoint, it's time. And so I was also starting to really get into producing records. And it's hard to produce something when you're out on the road. You only have so many hours in a day.

0: So what is it about you that makes you so good? Is it that calculating maths type mind that you've got that goes so well with music?
1: I think that's part of it, because mathematics and music are joined at the hip. Every physicist I ever work with, including Dr. Edward Teller, the man who invented the hydrogen bomb, concert pianist. Albert Einstein was a concert violinist. Mike Campbell, I worked with him at Lawrence Livermore, and who ended up taking over the physics department at the University of Rochester, guitar player. Brian May, who got his master's in astrophysics. She keeps

0: the connection is visceral. And I think by growing up in Mexico and having been exposed to so many different kinds of music, much of which was through my parents' record collection, very varied and eclectic musical library, gave me a good, strong fundamental in terms of being able to play just about anything.
1: And do you still have such a wide-ranging taste?
0: Oh, yeah. One minute I'm going to listen to Kibash with India Lucia, and the next minute I'm going to be listening to Peggy Lee do a Fever. And then when I go to the dentist, I always listen to Beethoven's Sixth Symphony.
1: It puts you to ease,
0: I love
1: it?
0: Beethoven. Oh, yeah. One time I was actually in the dentist chair, and I had the headphones on, and I was just in the place. And all of a sudden, they're ripping all the stuff off my face and going, are you okay? Yeah. I said, well, are you in pain? No. I said, well, there's, you know, tears running down your eyes. I said, listen, I'm in the second movement of Beethoven's Sixth Symphony. Damn it.
1: And they disturbed you.
0: You know?

0: I love classical music, and classical music is the basis for a lot of what I do.
1: But yet you made your living out of pop and rock music. You didn't actually turn towards classical.
0: Well, yes and no. I mean, there are times in the studio when people would like something. I mean, I remember it was a song that we did, I Cheat the Hangman, with the Doobie Brothers. And at the end of it, I thought I would wrap it up with a very short classical piece that I wrote. And I think I tried to synthesize and distill as much of the classical guitar that I knew into something that was definitely of the classical genre, no doubt about it.
1: So you're always experimenting and inventing. You've been doing that all along.
0: Well, I'm a gearhead in a sense, you know, a person who loves technology, whether it's designing radar systems or electric guitars. I had a lot to do with the guitar synthesizer and have always had a technology headspace.
2: Not bad, really, for a 74-year-old, is it? It was Skunk's general interest in technology that also led him into production, most notably helming several albums for the Scottish hard rockers Nazareth. This one, Fallen Angel, from the album Malice in Wonderland.

0: in there. You won't believe where else Skunk Baxter's technology headspace has taken him. Back in just a sec.
1: My name is Max Bonner, and I listen to Harry Community Radio at my Harry Primary School. It's your town talking.
2: This is a breath of fresh air with Sandy Kay.
3: It's a beautiful day.
0: Welcome back. We've been learning a great deal about the multi-talented Jeff Skunk Baxter.
4: I believe you developed an interest in military hardware and weapons systems also, which led you to being hired in 2001 by the Bush administration as a defense analyst.
5: Wrote a paper on how to convert a Navy carrier battle group and surface battle group anti-air defense system, how to convert it to do theater missile defense. Gave it to a congressman buddy that I was working with, helping him with counterterrorism, because I was with LAPD at the time. And he gave it to the vice chairman of the Armed Services Committee, who then called him back and said, what is this guy with Lockheed or something? No, he's a guitar player for the Doobie Brothers. So I got a call saying, would you accept the position on the Armed Services Committee consulting on missile defense? Okay. And that just led to more and more and more involvement with the Department of Defense.
4: How does that sit with music?
5: As I explained to some of my colleagues, a radar is just an electric guitar on steroids. If you understand the physics of it, what's the difference?
4: What was it like working for government like that?
5: Well, and I'm not going to get into much detail, but
4: no,
5: I love my country.
4: Because you can keep a good secret.
5: Yes, ma'am. Having toured the Soviet Union, where freedom is less than a given, music depends on freedom to thrive. You know, jazz was outlawed in Russia and the Soviet Union for years. You could be punished for playing jazz, because jazz represented improvisation, which is based on freedom of thought. Well, I can't have that. So to grow up and to be a citizen of a country that believes that freedom is the most important tenet not only makes me happy, and I am blessed to be and still be a part of that, but there comes a time when you have to step up. I mean, it's worth fighting for.
4: Do you still work with government today?
5: Yes.

0: Baxter, you've just released Speed of Heat, your very first solo album. Tell me a little bit about that album.
1: Well, it's my musical partner on this project, a gentleman named CJ Vanston, who I met doing session jingles in Chicago. We have been doing sessions for about a week when one of the top jingle producers came in, and he was pretty baked, 7 a.m. And he said, okay, you guys ready? I went, yeah, sure, what's up? So he handed out the music. I looked at the sheet of paper and said, Hyatt. So I guess it was for Hyatt Hotels. It had a key signature and a time signature and 64 bars with no music. So Bobby says, okay, you guys ready? And, you know, being the studio rats that we are, you never say no. So I said, sure, absolutely. And I'd met CJ at the beginning of the session. I looked at him, he went, yeah, okay, roll tape. So we improvised and we wrote the jingle on the fly. And after it was over, I said, you know, this is an incredible phenomenon that you and I can write music together just on the fly. And I said, if I ever do a solo project, I would love to do it with you. So when CJ moved to Los Angeles, we would take some time out of our schedules and record. It was just kind of a labor of love when we had the time. And then after about 3 years, we realized that we had a lot of material. Maybe we should finish this up. And so he's an aviation buff. I spend a lot of time working with aircraft, mostly military. And so the working title of the project was Speed of Heat, which is the aerodynamic phenomena that happens when a body moves through the atmosphere close to Mach 1, speed of sound. So that was the working title. So the president of the record company said, I love the title of the record. I said, what's the title of the record? Speed of Heat. Okay. Do you know what that is? He says, no, but that's great. I said, okay. So when I designed the album cover, you'll notice that there are a number of equations on the cover. So about 4 months ago, I got a call from one of my colleagues at Northrop Grumman Corporation. He said, Skunk. I said, yeah, Jay. He says, I know what those equations are on the cover of your record. So he says, those are oblong pressure waves. So I said, yep, you got it. So it's kind of was kind of fun to be able to combine everything, have a little bit of something, you know, not playing the record backwards or anything, but have a little bit of something, have some fun.

0: Walk us through your favorite tracks. Is there one in particular?
1: Wow. That's like, what's my favorite child?
0: How many have you got, children?
1: Two.
0: You mustn't have been there very much if you're always traveling around.
1: No, but we have a wonderful relationship. It just doesn't get any better. And my son, that's Fender, cool, is on the road with us. Mom named him Fender. So. And my daughter works for government as well.
0: Very
1: and we wanted to say Acorn Doesn't Fall Far from the Tree.
0: Yeah.
1: But
0: the album.
1: I guess the whole concept of doing this record, I love them all because I actually like what I play. I mean, I've done so many records. I mean, I'm not trying to sound disingenuous. I'm just saying I've done so many records. And I can't say as I go back and listen to much of what I've done before. A couple of things on the Brooklyn Dreams album was pretty fun.

0: particularly like my place in the sun, where Michael McDonald joins you. Of course, your Doobie Brothers bandmate. And you've got a few guest vocalists helping you out, don't you?
1: Yes. Yes. It was going to be an instrumental album. I just wanted to play like Apache and have some fun. And then I ran into Mike when I was doing a charity event up in Santa Barbara. And Mike asked me what I was doing. And I said, well, I'm doing this solo project. He says, well, if you'd like me to do something on it, I'd love to. I said, are you kidding? That'd be fantastic. And so here's the deal. Come down to L.A., write with my partner, CJ, the three of us, and let's do something that you've never done. As we say, out of your wheelhouse, something that is not what you would be known for. If you're okay with that, let's take a shot. And Place in the Sun is very different than anything Michael has ever done before.

Same with Johnny Lang. Very different than something that he's ever done before. So that was the idea. Let's explore. Now, favorite song, hard to say. One thing I do love is the song The Rose. Many, many, many years ago, when I was on the board of advisors for Guitar Player Magazine, they had put together a 25th anniversary celebration. And they said, we would like you to play something because we want to show a series of photographs of our colleagues who have passed on. So I don't know, one day, I guess I was listening to the radio and I heard The Rose. I said, what a beautiful melody. So I said, okay, I'm going to do this on pedal steel. So I went out, they started, the lights went down, they started showing the photograph. And I started an a cappella version of The Rose on pedal steel. And I had just gotten to the end of the first verse when Adrian Belew came out and plugged in. And I love Adrian, he's one of my favorite people. And so next thing I know, by the end of the second verse, we have a whole rhythm section. And at the end of it, I thought, wait a minute, I'm going to file this away. You know, so when it came time to look for material for the record, I said, I'm going to do that. I love the voice of the pedal steel. I don't think anybody has ever done an a cappella performance of pedal steel. I've never heard it. That's special for me, that song.

0: You've never been afraid to get outside of your comfort zone, have you? To experiment and create a whole lot of things. And I love the reimagined Do It Again from Steely Dan.
1: Pretty sleazy, slimy, greasy. Yeah, kind of that New York shuffle. We love that stuff, kind of shuffle stuff. I'm glad you like it. A lot of fun to play.

0: You're having a lot of fun generally, Jeff, aren't you? We'll look forward to your book coming out.
1: I hope to get back to Oz. I would love to go down and play. I love that place. I even had residency status there for many years. Played a lot with Jimmy Barnes and the Party Boys.

0: have a strong tie with Australia.
1: Thank you so much for your time today, Jeff Skunk Baxter. I'm still intrigued to know how you got that nickname. Not even a little
0: one of these days. And as we say in the Navy, Bravo Zulu. You did a great job.
1: And speed of heat to you.
0: Thank you. You take care. Bye-bye.
2: What an extraordinary man he is, Jeff Skunk Baxter. I'm still intrigued about that nickname, Skunk. And after doing a bit of research, I did manage to come up with an article in the now-defunct rock magazine, Cream. The magazine reports that Jeff earned his moniker while relieving himself outside a recording studio. Apparently, he'd been mistakenly locked out of the session and was outside just minding his own business and doing his business when someone inside opened a door, stepping into his line of fire. The guy cried out, "You skunk!" and a nickname was born. I'm not sure if this is actually fable or fact. I guess we're going to have to just wait for Skunk's book to come out to finally put the record straight. Thanks for being here with me today. I hope you've enjoyed learning a little bit more about Jeff Skunk Baxter. And don't forget, if you'd like to request a guest, you know what you have to do. Just send me a message through the website, abreathoffreshair.com.au. Take care of yourself, won't you, until we meet again, same time next week. Bye now. 'Cause it's a beautiful
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1: Good morning, I'm Lee Harrison. The government is urging the tax office to keep working with small businesses over the ban on credit cards for tax payments. The ATO has met with business groups about the changes due to take effect at the end of November, but is standing firm. Government Minister Claire O'Neill says a solution needs to be found.
2: Cash flow is the biggest thing that's often of concern for small business, and using credit cards to pay tax bill is a way that a lot of people are just managing that issue. So we really want the ATO to go back and talk to business about what they've decided to do here.
1: Experts warn deteriorating economic conditions could slow down future housing projects. Data shows a surge in the number of homes built across Australia in the June quarter. The jump has failed to get the government back on track for its housing target. Meanwhile, figures show rents have largely flatlined across the country. Domain's quarterly rent report has found combined capital house rents were unchanged, sitting at an average $700. Chief Economist Dr. Nicola Powell says Australians would struggle to handle any increases.
3: There is only so much that tenants can absorb in terms of those rent rises. And I think after years of really strong rates of rental growth, I think that affordability ceiling has been reached.
1: New data shows petrol, diesel and hybrid vehicles are using more fuel than promised by their manufacturers. The Australian Automobile Association tested 170 cars with real-world metrics, finding more than three-quarters overshot their efficiency claims. Spokesperson Michael Bradley says car makers need to be transparent.
4: This is about truth in advertising. This is about making sure when an Australian family or an Australian fleet buyer goes and buys themselves a car, the information they're given is accurate.
1: Overseas, a lawyer for US death row inmate Krista Pike says she's confused and angry after her failed execution. A judge has ordered the state of Tennessee to preserve all evidence after the 50-year-old survived two doses of a lethal drug. Randy Spivey says the outcome of the execution was predictable.
5: What happened to Krista is exactly what the state was warned would happen. And there are so many questions that need to be answered, not by Krista, but by the state of Tennessee.
1: In other news, an elite police squad carrying high-powered rifles is preparing to roll out across Sydney. Officers in the Armed Response Command will patrol public buildings, places of worship and mass gatherings. The AIC was promised in the wake of the Bondi Beach terror attack. The CSIRO and US vaccine maker Moderna have entered a partnership to advance research on emerging biosecurity threats. The collaboration aims to strengthen Australia's biosecurity, regional health security, and pandemic preparedness. And an increasing number of children are becoming ill or suffering burns from popular squishy toys, prompting a warning from doctors. At least 36 children reported incidents involving the fidget toys over the past 8 years. They experienced rashes, nausea, respiratory issues, and even burns. This is Air National News. The Brisbane Lions have revealed its coaching panel that'll help appoint the club's next senior coach following Chris Fagan's retirement. Lions chair Andrew Wellington, CEO Sam Graham, footy boss Danny Daly and former Australian basketball coach Phil Smythe are part of the panel. Board member Lee Matthews will serve in an advisory capacity. The number of players leaving the NRL Premiership-winning Sydney Roosters has risen to five. Veteran winger Daniel Tupou has announced his immediate retirement after scoring 198 tries in 307 games. Melbourne United have returned to the winner's circle and opened their NBL Ignite Cup campaign by overcoming a late scare to defeat the Adelaide 36ers 96-91. Leonie Kay reports.
6: United had led by 20 and was still ahead by 6 points inside the last 5 minutes before a sellout crowd of 10,047 at the Adelaide Entertainment Centre before the Sixers went on a 13-2 tier to suddenly slash the margin to 88-85. Star import Cole Anthony, top scoring with 24 points, responded with a clutch three-pointer and three free throws to guide United to safety. United take on Southeast Melbourne Phoenix on Saturday. Leonie Kay, Air Sport.
1: And tennis star Jannik Sinner says he won't play again this year as he recovers from a knee injury. Australian Independent Radio News.
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Hello, listeners. You are listening to Harvey Community Radio 96.5 FM, and my name is Verity. If you've joined for the first time, or maybe you just accidentally clicked it on to Harvey Community Radio at this time, well, you have joined Segments, where we go on a bit of a musical journey with some songs in segments. I like to take you through tracks that have been seen and heard by myself. I like to give you the opportunity to hear some locally grown tracks which are cultivated right here in WA. And guess what? My first picks, which we always start with, are pretty locally grown. They're not WA artists, but all three of them, the ones that are on high rotation for me at the moment, are indeed from Australia. So I hope that you will enjoy them tonight. Let's start them off. We're going to start with some Meg Mac.

You're listening to Harvey Community Radio 96.5 FM. My name is Verity and thanks for joining me for segments this evening. It's great to have you here. If you've been with me before, then you'll know that those were my first picks, the ones that are on high rotation, that I'm really enjoying in my household at the moment, the ones that get asked for first. So at the top, Meg Mac. We love Meg Mac here. And that was her He Said No track. In the middle, South Summit. Now, I featured them on Locally Grown a few weeks back now, but that one has been come a grower for me. Love that one. And that one there, oh my goodness, it just like reminds me of when I used to watch children's television that was from the 70s. And it's like a 70s inspired sound. That's Winter McQueen with Always Looking, and it's actually not from the 70s, it's from last year, 2025. And I said at the top that actually all of those tracks were Australian. Aren't we so blessed in Australia to have such variety of talent? Indeed. So if you've been with segments before, you'll know first picks is first, obviously the first fruit off the tree. Seconds comes after, which are those songs that maybe aren't on high rotation anymore, not on the current playlist, but sound so good nonetheless to listen to again. And we're going straight in to something from the actual 70s. Yes, and it's probably a defining voice of the 70s. I'm sure you'll agree. This is John Denver with Looking for Space.

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And those were my seconds. And I feel like they were a bit folk-inspired. Not that you would generally call Jet folk-inspired, but you had that kind of twangy slide guitar sound in that one, which was the second song there, Move.

Move on, and the last song, super, super folky, all of the lovely banjo sounds and all of that, The Brightest Lights by King Charles. Now, I have found out something interesting about King Charles. Obviously not the monarch King Charles we're talking about, but it seems that as he has risen in prominence, the artist is formerly known as King Charles because he's now recording under his actual name of Charles Costa. So there you go, a little fact that you never knew, you never knew. And those were my seconds. So we are going to now enjoy something that grew. This is where it grew. And I'm going to tell you about a song that grew in my life in a certain time. Maybe you've got a song. I would love to hear about it and where it grew for you. This is mine. Now, I want you to take yourself back to 2002. Now, I don't know what you were doing, but in 2002, I remember very clearly going to Curtin University's open day with my family to have a little look around. And it was there that I got introduced to a band called Downside. Yeah, pretty cool, amazing band. And I went on to see them so many times, can't even count. I was kind of like the groupie that they never knew they had, although maybe they did. And it was just cringe because I was at all the concerts in the front. But this one was just such an iconic song for me and my sisters on that day when we never even knew that we were getting introduced to this epic WA hip hop band called Downside. And this was from their first album, Land of Giants. And it is just an incredible song. And I hope you'll groove along to it. And it is called El Questro. Enjoy this one.

You are listening to segments on Harvey Community Radio 96.5 FM, and specifically right there listening to an icon of WA music, Downside. And I kind of felt like with Downside, it was like what they say with your children, where you just don't know when the last time is you're going to pick them up until they don't need you picking them up anymore. And I guess it was like that with me with Downside, because I saw them so often. Thank you so much to everybody who came with me on those times, even though you might not have been as into their music as I was. And then you just kind of don't know when it's the last time you're going to see a band that you love so much. And that happened for me. It was many a year ago. So to my surprise, was I not super, super excited to find out when I moved back to WA that not only were they sort of still around making music, but they were still super, super active in live music in WA. And so while it might not be kind of happening for me this Sunday, you can actually, if you find yourself in Frio, go down to Wallalup Fremantle Arts Centre for 2 hours of Sunday music, which, yes, is going to include Downside. How cool is that? And it's free. So 2 p.m. till 4 p.m. if you find yourself there, why not head on down? I think that's something that they're starting up again there, Sunday music for free. So there you go. That's where it grew for tonight. Energetic. I was dancing along like I usually am with tracks like that. And perhaps you have a band that you have seen lots and lots of times live and you just love them. Why not let us know here at Harvey Community Radio 96.5? Are they on our current playlist? Maybe they are. And that links us into our next segment, which is Seen and Heard. So I want to introduce you to a band that maybe you have not actually heard before. And I did this last week when I talked about the beauty of going to see live music and actually being introduced to artists that you've never heard before, because they are the support act. And perhaps you get into their music because they're supporting a band that you have purposely gone to see because you love. And it's like that extra woohoo kind of factor. And that was the case with this next band. So they are called Winona. And they're a band that's based in the UK, in Reading. And this is their track called Sunday Girl. And they supported a band that we went to see called Somebody's Child. So as my Seen and Heard tonight, you're going to get a double up. You're going to hear Sunday Girl by Winona and you're going to hear Somebody's Child. So I hope that you will really enjoy this one. This is Sunday Girl.

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And if you grew up in the 90s like I did, I just feel like there's something so lovely and familiar about that, even though it's like 2020s music. It's actually got that 90s sound. I believe they refer to it, and this is Winona themselves saying it's mum jean rock. So there you go. I'm all for mum jean rock. So thanks for joining me. And I just want to, before I get into Locally Grown, which is where we listen to some artists who are cultivated here in WA, I want to thank one of our sponsors who is Locally Grown, and that is Jenny from Jenny's Shoes and Fashions. She is a long-time sponsor, and her shop down there of Harvey Community Radio 96.5 FM, you'll find her in the main street of Harvey. If you haven't been in here into her shop, are you even local? Come on, guys. Get yourself in there. Have a look at what Jenny's got to offer. She's got a lot, and she is so friendly, and all of her staff in there are just wonderful and great to chat to. So why not go down and see what Jenny has to offer you? Say hello, let her know that you listen to Harvey Community Radio 96.5 FM, and thank you so much to Jenny and her team. Okay, Locally Grown now. We are going to start with Melody Pool. Now, Melody Pool is actually going to be in Harvey on the 23rd of October. If you want to find out more, why don't you get to your search engine and put in Women Out West Tour and Harvey, and you will find all of the details. And this is her song, and this one is called Changing.

Hi, I'm Claire Parrott, and my new track, How Can I Tell You, has just dropped. It's about growing pains, telling your friends you love them, and being vulnerable with those close to your life. And it's really, really something that's close to my heart. I hope it resonates with you, and thank you for listening.

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I'm Verity, and that was Claire Perrott, as she said, with her new single, How Can I Tell You? It's actually her single launch tonight in The Bird in Northbridge, so we hope it's a really special night for her. And it's come to the end of the show. We are ready for the Amen track. Thanks for listening. This one is I Worry So Much Over Nothing from the Ground Up. Hope you're having a lovely weekend, and see you next time.

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It's your town talking.

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This is Noongar country. From the Darling Scarp in the east to the Indian Ocean in the west, with Perth to the north and Bunbury to the south. We have pristine beaches, coastal lakes, fertile farmlands, beautiful Jarrah forests and refreshing waterways. This is our great country. We acknowledge the elders past, present and recognise their knowledge and the continuing connection to land, water and culture.

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1: Our local Noongar word is juggerling. What is juggerling? Juggerling is running. You can use juggerling in this sentence. The kids are juggerling, or the kids are running. Juggerling is spelled DJAKOORLINY. The vowel sounds are A, pronounced up as in the word up, and double O, pronounced up as in the word book. Juggerling, running. Juggerling.
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3: And that was Caribbean by the Benny Brothers, Come and Dance by Black Bullet Music, I Want to Be Free by Roger Knox, Kimberly Calling by Dan Sultan, and Just a Little Time by Archie Roach. 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I'm Leslie Ugal, and it's your town talking.

And that was Kimby K by Reg Poole, Rodeo Road by Jimmy Langdon, Rusty Road by Peter Baker, and Untie These Ropes by Bert Hayden, and Nobody's Child by the Benning Brothers. 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

And that was Branded Man by Vic Sims, Troy Cassar Daily with River Boy and Barroom Roses. And you've been listening to Nyalakot Budja, our Heartland program on Harvey Community Radio 96.5 FM. 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
1: Hello everyone, and welcome back to another great Random Fridays with Tamara. I hope you all enjoy my show tonight. We've got some pretty good tunes lined up, a little bit of country, a little bit of 90s, a little bit of 80s, and even I'm going to throw in some 70s. Hope you all enjoy it.
2: 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Parents' permission is advised.

0: 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This is Your Town Talking. And you just heard Marsha Hines, Dancing in the City. Hope you're having a dance tonight. And you also heard Dave Edmonds with I Hear You Knocking. You're listening to Harvey Community Radio. It's Your Town Talking.
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0: Okay, and those last two tracks were on the floor. I hope that track got you on the floor dancing, because it sure did for me. And the other track was Ben Lee, Catch My Disease. 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

And you're listening to Random Fridays with Tamara. Welcome back. Those last four tracks were Christina Aguilera, Black Eyed Peas, Ned Miller, and Lynn Anderson. This is Harvey Community Radio. I hope you're having a good night.

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1: Some of the best things in life can be hiding right there in plain sight. Jenny Shoes and Fashions is one of those shops. Come on down to the main street of Harvey and you'll find Jenny and the crew in there with the most amazing range of shoes and fashions for both men and women. If Jenny hasn't got it, it's not worth wearing. Come on into the main street of Harvey, make yourself known to Jenny and her team, and I'm sure that you'll be very impressed. Thanks very much to Jenny Shoes and Fashions for being an amazing sponsor of Harvey Community Radio.
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1: 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Welcome to another edition of Callum's Corner here on Harvey Radio 96.5 FM. But tonight is week number 4 in our soundtrack series. And with that in mind, tonight we have the third and final soundtrack to the My Big Factory Wedding trilogy. This one released in 2023. And the composer for this movie is Stephanie Economou. And this one deals with the passing of Gus Portokalos, the matriarch of the Portokalos family, as well as a tribute to Gus's actor, Michael Constantine, who passed away during production of the film. So sit back and have fun as we have 34 songs of this album for your entertainment. And we're going to get things started with track number 1. And this is by the artist Georgios Alkios and Friends. And the song is called Opa.

Georgios Alkaios and Friends with the opening track to the 2023 soundtrack to the third and final film in the My Big Fat Greek Wedding franchise. This one released in 2023, and the song was called Oppa here in the Hawking Radio 96.5 FM. Now we have the first of many pieces tonight from the film's composer, Stephanie Economou. And this first one from Stephanie is one called Portokolos Family Vacation.

film's composer, Stephanie Kunimu, with track number two, taken from the soundtrack to the 2023 film My Big Fat Greek Wedding 3. And that was a piece called The Porto Carlos Family Vacation here in Harvesting Radio 96.5 FM. Next, we have track number three, and this is by the artist Dionysios Chinas. And this one is called To Kalokiri.

artist Dionysius Chinas with track number 3, taken from the soundtrack to the 2023 film My Big Fat Greek Wedding 3. And that was a song called To Kalokiri here in Harlequin Radio 96.5 FM. And if you're wondering why there's such a distinct Greek flavor to this particular soundtrack, it's because the subplot of this film, taking place in Greece, is about taking the ashes of Gus Portokalos back to his homeland of Greece and also discovering a long-lost family member as well. Okay, now we have track number 4 and a song and a piece once again by Stephanie Economou. This one called Gone Back in Time.

Films composer Stephanie Economou with another piece from the soundtrack to the 2023 film My Big Fat Greek Wedding 3. And that was a piece called Gone Back in Time here in Harvard King Radio, 96.5 FM. And staying with Stephanie Economou, here we have track number 5 off the album. And this is a piece that is called Olive Groves.

piece Olive Grove's taken from the soundtrack to the 2023 film My Big Fat Greek Wedding 3. And that's by the film's composer Stephanie Connemu here in Hamilton Radio 96.5 FM. Next, we have track number 6, and this is by the artist Charis Panopoulos. And this is a piece called Protize Me.

Johnny Spanopoulos with track number six, taken from the soundtrack to the 2023 film My Big Fat Greek Wedding 3. And that was a piece called Cretize Me here in Hurricane Radio 96.5 FM. Okay, now we're back into the pieces by Stephanie Economou. And this next piece, track number seven, is called One Room All Together.

Hans Capozzo with track number 7, taken from the soundtrack to the 2023 film My Big Factory Wedding 3. And that was a piece called One Room Altogether here in Harbour King Radio, 96.5 FM. And staying with Stephanie for the rest of this particular first section, we have track number 8, a piece called Family Sleepover.

Apparently, Sleepover, a piece by Stephanie Connellu, the film's composer on the soundtrack to the 2023 film My Big Fat Greek Wedding 3 here in Harvest Radio, 96.5 FM. And our second last piece tonight from tonight's first section also comes to us from Stephanie Connellu. And this next piece is one called Making Olive Oil.

film's composer Stephanie Konamu with track number 9, taken from the soundtrack to the 2023 film My Big Fat Greek Wedding 3. And now there's a piece called Making Olive Oil here in Harlequin Radio 96.5 FM. I'm going to finish off tonight's first section with track number 10 and another piece from Stephanie Konamu. And this one is called Ian Meets a Monk.

Composer Stephanie Economou with track number 10, taken from the soundtrack to the 2023 film My Big Factory Wedding 3. Finishing off tonight's first section with a piece called Ian Meets a Monk here in Malkin Radio, 96.5 FM. That's Carl Phillips here, hoping you're enjoying the show so far. I've still got three sections of tonight's show still to come as we play our way through the third and final soundtrack to the My Big Fat Greek Wedding trilogy, with this soundtrack being released in 2023. And this film encompasses the Portokalos family going back to Greece to spread the ashes of the Portokalos patriarch. Gus Portokalos, played by the now late actor Michael Constantine, who died during production. Okay, now we begin tonight's second section with track number 11. And this is a song by the artist Zeni Vanu. And this, when translated into Greek from English, or when translated into English from Greek, it translates as follows. It is called If I Deny You My Love, with the traditional title being called An Snathuio Agapimu.

Zenny Bunu with track number 11, taken from the soundtrack to the 2023 film My Big Fat Greek Wedding 3. And that was a song called Anastathio Agapimou, which when translated into English from Greek means "If I Deny You My Love," here in Harlequin Radio, 96.5 FM. And now we get back into the pieces by Stephanie Konomu, the film's composer. And this is track number 12 off the album. And it's a piece called Gift Giving.

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Next, we have track number 13 off the album, and another piece by Stephanie Economou. This one called Stuck Together by Our Own Sweat.

The Economy with track number 13, they're taken from the soundtrack to the 2023 film My Big Fat Greek Wedding 3. And now's a piece called Stuck Together by Our Own Sweat here in Viking Radio 96.5 FM. Next up is track number 14, and this one is a club mix of a song.

0: song by the artist Konstantinos Agirios. And this is a club mix of the song called Telika.
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was Konstantinos Agirios with a club mix of a song called Talika here in Havoc Radio 96.5 FM. And now for a handful of pieces by the film's composer, Stephanie Konomou. And we begin this mini selection with track number 15 off the album, and this one's a piece called Life Goals.

The film's composer, Stephanie Connemu, with track number 15, taken from the soundtrack to the 2023 film My Big Fat Greek Wedding 3. And that was a piece that was called Life Goals here in Nowaking Radio, 96.5 FM. Next up, number 16, and this is another piece from Stephanie Connemu. And this one's called Kemar and Christos.

piece called Kemar and Christos, track number 16, taken from the soundtrack to the 2023 film My Big Fat Greek Wedding 3, with the film's composer Stephanie Economou here in Viking Radio 96.5 FM. And we finish off this little trio of pieces by Stephanie Economou with track number 17. And this is a piece called Paris and Aristotle. Aristotle being Paris's boyfriend in the film.

was Stephanie Connemu with track number 17, taken from the soundtrack to the 2023 film My Big Factory Wedding 3. And that was a piece called Paris and Aristotle, with Aristotle being Paris's boyfriend in the film, here in Humming Radio 96.5 FM. Next, we have track number 18 off the album. And this is by the artist Aleka Kanellidou, with a song called "Ase Mi Na Figo," which translates as "I'm a Figo."

the artist Aleka Kanilidou with track number 18, taken from the soundtrack to the 2023 film My Big Fat Greek Wedding 3. And that's a song called Ase Mina Figo, which means I'm a Figo here in Hawking Radio 96.5 FM. And I finish off tonight's second section with tracks 19 and 20 off the album, both by the film's composer, Stephanie Economou. And we begin this twosome with a piece called Always Room for More Love. And then we'll finish off the second section properly with a piece called Great Urn Chase.

Film composer Stephanie Economou with tracks 19 and 20, taken from the soundtrack to the 2023 film My Big Fat Greek Wedding 3, with track number 19 being called Always Room for More Love, and track number 20 called The Great Urn Chase here in the Hawking Radio 96.5 FM. That's Callum Phillips here, hoping you're enjoying the show so far. I've also still got two sections of tonight's show still to come as we play our way through the soundtrack to the third and final film in the My Big Fat Greek Wedding franchise, with this particular soundtrack being released in 2023, dealing with the passing of Gus Papadopoulos and also his actor, Michael Constantine, who passed away during production. Okay, now again tonight's third section, with another piece by Stephanie Economou, and this one is called Sopa.

Composer Stephanie Economou with track number 21, taken from the soundtrack to the film My Big Fat Greek Wedding 3 from 2024, or 2023, I should say. And that was a piece that was called Sopa here in Harlequin Radio, 96.5 FM. Okay, next up we have track number 22, and this next track comes from the artist Pavlina Bogrusky. And this is a song called Theos Shrosten.

artist Pavlina Volgraki with track number 22, taken from the soundtrack to the 2023 film My Big Fat Greek Wedding 3. And also a song called Theos Sherosin here in Harbican Radio, 96.5 FM. Now for another mini selection of pieces from the film's composer, Stephanie Economou. 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

The piece called The Windless Tree from Stephanie Economou, beginning in this mini selection of tracks by Stephanie Economou, the composer to the 2023 film My Big Fat Greek Wedding 3, here in Nothing Radio 96.5 FM. Our next piece from Stephanie tonight is track number 24, and it's a piece called A Village Wedding.

Stephanie Conamu with track number 24, taken from the soundtrack to the film My Big Fat Greek Wedding 3. And that was a piece called A Village Wedding here in Harvey King Radio, 96.5 FM. Next we have number 25 off the album. And this piece is called The Fountains of Vrissi.

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1: 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Jenny Shoes and Fashions is one of those shops. 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If Jenny hasn't got it, it's not worth wearing. Come on into the main street of Harvey, make yourself known to Jenny and her team, and I'm sure that you'll be very impressed. Thanks very much to Jenny Shoes and Fashions for being an amazing sponsor of Harvey Community Radio.
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1: Well, life on the farm is kind of laid back. 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
1: Some of the best things in life can be hiding right there in plain sight. Jenny's Shoes and Fashions is one of those shops. Come on down to the main street of Harvey and you'll find Jenny and the crew in there with the most amazing range of shoes and fashions for both men and women. If Jenny hasn't got it, it's not worth wearing. Come on into the main street of Harvey, make yourself known to Jenny and her team, and I'm sure that you'll be very impressed. Thanks very much to Jenny Shoes and Fashions for being an amazing sponsor of Harvey Community Radio.
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1: Some of the best things in life can be hiding right there in plain sight. Jenny Shoes and Fashions is one of those shops. Come on down to the main street of Harvey and you'll find Jenny and the crew in there with the most amazing range of shoes and fashions for both men and women. If Jenny hasn't got it, it's not worth wearing. Come on into the main street of Harvey, make yourself known to Jenny and her team, and I'm sure that you'll be very impressed. Thanks very much to Jenny Shoes and Fashions for being an amazing sponsor of Harvey Community Radio.
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But when his drinking and lusting and his hunger for power became known to more and more people, the demands to do something about

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1: I'm Alan Baskin. The federal government denies it's a double standard for small businesses to pay credit card interchange fees, but not the tax office. The ATO will delay its credit card ban until the end of the financial year after the government promised to fund the agency's surcharge costs. The backdown follows pressure from the opposition, industry groups and some government ministers. Meantime, the federal government has scrapped proposed changes to disaster recovery funding. Mark Dransfield takes up the story.
2: The move follows pushback from the states, particularly Queensland. That state's mayors joined forces earlier this week to sign a letter calling on Canberra to abandon its plans to drop the fund to a 50-50 state-federal split. Treasurer Jim Chalmers has confirmed that will no longer go ahead.
3: We have decided to retain the 75-25 or the up to 75-25 funding split as it exists right now. We are doing that to provide certainty to councils and others in advance of disaster season here in Queensland.
1: A class action has been launched on behalf of hundreds of thousands of veterans who might have had sensitive medical information exposed. The case alleges about 300,000 veterans and family members had information shared with the University of South Australia. Gordon Legal Sepp O'Mara says the affected personnel are concerned about what information was handed over.
4: Barely comprehensive details as to medical histories, including medical diagnoses, the types of treatment that's been engaged in respect of those diagnoses, when and where that treatment was provided.
1: Former reality TV personality Sam Wood will launch a new fight for bail in Queensland's highest court after he was remanded in custody. The 46-year-old is accused of assaulting his wife while on a family holiday in Noosa. Wood's legal team says they've been instructed to file a new bail application with the Supreme Court of Queensland. Organised crime figures orchestrating violence in Australia from overseas are in the sights of federal police. AFP Commissioner Chrissy Barrett plans to deploy more officers abroad to disrupt crime networks targeting the country. Commissioner Barrett is marking 12 months since her appointment. The United States will live stream the first execution by firing squad in the country since the Second World War. Nidal Malik Hassan is due to be executed by a group of soldiers over the murder of 13 people at Fort Hood in 2009. The execution will take place at the Texas Army base in December. Brisbane Rockers Powderfinger have confirmed a reunion tour will happen in 2027, with more details to be revealed on Monday morning. It's been 16 years since the band broke up. Second-hand electric vehicle sales are on the rise in regional Australia. Pickles data shows both buyer and dealer participation have increased outside major cities. Regional buyers accounted for 32% of EV purchases in 2026, up from 27% the 12 months prior. And to the Australian share market, the All Ords closed up 54 points at 88.77. One Australian dollar was buying 69.85 US cents. This is AIR National News. In AFL, Zach Butters is officially joining the Western Bulldogs on a record 9-year deal. Port Adelaide will get pick 5 in this year's draft as compensation. Butters says he's relieved the deal got over the line as he joins the club he grew up barracking for.
5: It was a long time getting to this point, and a few people told me along the journey that when you know, you know, and I felt like, yeah, once I knew, I just wanted to get it done and sort of get here and meet everyone and start my next journey.
1: In the AFLW, the Western Bulldogs have been too good for Essendon. The Dogs have won 65-22. Latrell Mitchell is refusing to be drawn on his South Sydney contract status, declaring his only concern is Australia's World Cup campaign. The 29-year-old's future is in the balance as the free agency deadline approaches, with the Perth Bears and Cowboys among the clubs reportedly hunting his signature. Australia's batting first in the opening test against South Africa in Durban. Australia 4 for 87 after 27 overs. Marnus Labuschagne, the top scorer, on 37. And Australia's beaten Bangladesh by 7 wickets in the women's one-dayer in Brisbane. It's the Hawks against the Jack Jumpers in the NBL. The Jack Jumpers taking the game 122-112. Australian Independent Radio News.
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1: Hello, I'm Kim Cartwright. Three Mexican men have been found guilty of murdering Australian brothers Jake and Callum Robinson and their American friend Carter Rote during a surfing trip in 2024. The victims' parents sat through 5 weeks of evidence in Mexico before a judge handed down the guilty verdicts for aggravated homicide and violent robbery. The court heard the three tourists were shot and their bodies dumped in a well after resisting a robbery for their vehicle's tyres. A man remains in custody after allegedly pretending to fire a shotgun on a pedestrian bridge above Bondi Beach. Sophie Clark reports.
2: Police were called to Campbell Parade after complaints about offensive behaviour at the site of last year's Bondi terror attack. Witnesses reported the suspect unfurling a Palestinian flag over the footbridge while repeatedly mimicking the motion of firing a shotgun at passers-by below. Police seized the flag and took the 53-year-old into custody, charging him with behaving in an offensive manner in a public place. He's been refused bail and will face court today. Sophie Clark reporting.
1: The opposition will introduce a bill to federal parliament forcing the tax office to permanently reverse its credit card ban. The ATO has postponed the move until the end of the financial year, following outrage from the business community. Shadow Treasurer Tim Wilson says Labor has been all over the shop on the issue.
3: You had Penny Wong out there saying they didn't have the power to get the ATO to act. Yesterday you had Andrew Charlton, the Cabinet Secretary, out there arguing that they agreed with the government, with the ATO decision. Now the Treasurer's come in, rebuked Wong, rebuked Andrew Charlton.
1: A Perth man is waking up in custody after his twin brother's body was discovered in a backyard in the suburb of Orelia. The 29-year-old was arrested after a third family member made the discovery. Detective Acting Superintendent Jessica Securo says investigations into the incident are ongoing.
4: I can confirm that the male did have some obvious injuries. However, the exact nature of those injuries I'm unable to go into at this stage.
1: Over Easter, a man's been arrested after a body was found in Melbourne's north. The discovery made inside a home in Carlton. A 60-year-old man was arrested nearby and is speaking with police. A South Australian man has been refused bail in Sydney after an alleged carjacking in the CBD. 36-year-old Jose Starry allegedly made off with a Mazda after stealing it from a woman on Pitt Street on Thursday night. He allegedly crashed into a rideshare vehicle outside the Queen Victoria building and hit a pedestrian, injuring a woman in her 50s. The case will return to court on Wednesday next week. A Queensland study has found fish on the Great Barrier Reef may be choosing their habitats based on colour. Marine biologists at James Cook University found yellow damselfish were more attracted to live coral than their brown counterparts. Professor Andrew Hoey says it's an exciting development.
5: If we've got these brightly coloured fish associating with live corals and live branching and live what we call mounding corals, what happens when we start to lose those corals? And so when we get a bleaching event or a cyclone, we not only lose the structure associated with those corals, but we lose the colour.
1: This is AIR National News. South Africa gained the early advantage over Australia on the opening day of the Durban Test, the first in the three-match series, as AIR Sports' Graham Davis reports.
6: When bad light stopped play at 3:22, Australia was 6 for 187, with Renshaw on 46 and Cummins 33, having added 63 for the seventh wicket. Maddison was a surprise recall as opener, having last played a test nearly 10 years ago and having had no first-class cricket for 18 months. He eventually played on for a 33-ball duck after Head had already fallen for 9. Labuschagne fell to the last ball before lunch for 37, and when Smith went soon after the break for 25, Australia was 4 for 84. South Africa's quicks Mulder and Jansen had each taken 2 wickets, and Norcia then also took a brace, removing Carey 14 and Webster 4 in the space of 3 deliveries. Graham Davis in Durban for AIR Sport.
1: In NRL, Latrell Mitchell is refusing to be drawn on his South Sydney contract status, declaring his only concern is Australia's World Cup campaign. The 29-year-old's future is in the balance as the free agency deadline approaches, with the Perth Bears and Cowboys among the clubs reportedly hunting his signature. Meanwhile, Chief Executive of the Perth Bears, Anthony Disekli, has quit the new NRL club just 5 months before they play their first official game. Also in sport, Camaro driver Zach Bates has set a Gen 3 Supercars lap record at Bathurst to gain provisional pole. In NBL, Jack Jumpers beat the Hawks by 10. Australian Independent Radio News.
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8: 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Jenny Shoes and Fashions is one of those shops. Come on down to the main street of Harvey and you'll find Jenny and the crew in there with the most amazing range of shoes and fashions for both men and women. If Jenny hasn't got it, it's not worth wearing. Come on into the main street of Harvey, make yourself known to Jenny and her team, and I'm sure that you'll be very impressed. Thanks very much to Jenny Shoes and Fashions for being an amazing sponsor of Harvey Community Radio.
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0: 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Matt at MJL Gyprocking pride themselves on quality workmanship. 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
1: 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Bring your precious items to Tony and he will make them shine. Framed by Tony is the place to go. It's just down the arcade behind Parton's IGA. Drop in or call Tony on 0409 680 294. 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
2: 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It's just the best music and it's your town tuckin'.

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1: Hello, I'm Kim Cartwright. A judge in Mexico has found three men guilty for the murders of Australian surfers Jake and Callum Robinson and their American friend Carter Rhode. The victims' parents held hands in the courtroom as the trio were convicted of aggravated homicide, armed robbery and vehicle theft. The court heard the surfers were shot and their bodies dumped in a well after resisting an attempt to steal their car tyres. A sentencing hearing is expected in the coming days, with all three men facing life behind bars. Local press editor Vicente Calderon telling Today it's a relief to see a result so quickly.
2: Some justice has been achieved, but we would like to see this diligence applied to this case, to many other cases in Mexico that are constantly keeping us concerned about the safety. I think the pressure that Australian media put on the case has a big reason to see this result.
1: A man's been arrested following the suspected murder of his twin brother in Perth. Officers were called to the southern suburbs home in Orelia on Thursday for a welfare check. Police say the 29-year-old's body was found in the backyard, which they believe had been there for a number of days. Detective Inspector Jessica Securo says no charges have been laid yet.
3: This is a tragic incident and the family are heavily distressed and we are providing them with support.
1: Industry groups say the tax office's delay on its credit card ban will give small businesses some much-needed breathing space. The ATO won't enforce the ban until June next year after the federal government agreed to cover surcharge costs. The opposition is calling for the ban to be scrapped entirely, arguing it's unfair on business. Andrew McKellar from the Chamber of Commerce and Industry says the group will work with the tax office to find a permanent solution.
4: We need to find a way to ensure that small business has the full flexibility going forward to meet its liabilities in relation to payments to the tax office.
1: The Western Australian opposition says an inquest needs to be held into the murders of the three Hawke children in Port Hedland. Margaret Hawke is serving a life sentence for killing her daughter and two sons 4 years ago. Despite renewed pressure, the Attorney General says he won't call for an inquest unless new evidence emerges. It comes as the WA Ombudsman releases new details of a review of the case, including hours of police body-worn camera footage. Basil Zemplis is calling on the Premier to act.
5: If the Minister can't do it, if the Attorney General can't do it, if they can't get answers, if they're not satisfied, if they don't know how to get an inquest called, Premier, you get it done. You are our Premier. You are leading this state. Get it done. Make sure an inquest is held into this tragedy.
1: A global study led by James Cook University has found fish might be selecting their habitats based on colour. Brightly coloured damselfish are more likely to make their home in live coral, while brown species will live in sand and bleached areas. Professor Andrew Hoy says it highlights how the Great Barrier Reef could change.
6: We are getting a lot more marine heat waves associated with climate change. We're getting a lot more cyclones, and all of that is going to reduce the structure that a lot of these little fish rely on, but also the colour. Things are likely to change, and it's just about understanding how they will change. And I think colour might play a pretty big role in that.
1: This is AIR National News. Zach Bates has claimed a stunning provisional poll for the 2026 Bathurst 1000 in a remarkable upset, Leonie Kay reports.
7: Bates, who entered the weekend 18th in points in his rookie supercar season with Matt Stone Racing, blazed to the only sub 2.04 second lap in the session, becoming the first driver to break into the 2.03 range in the Gen 3 era. Bates' provisional pole time was just over a tenth of a second clear of Anton Di Pasquale, with Cooper Murray completing on an all Chevrolet top three. It was double delight for MSR, with Jack LeBrock securing his berth to today's top 10 shootout in a banner day for the Queensland squad. Supercars action begins today with practice 5 for co-drivers at 10:05 a.m. local time. Leonie Kay, AIR Sport.
1: A fight back from Pat Cummins and Matt Renshaw has salvaged a tough opening day for Australia in their first test against South Africa. At stumps on day one, the Baggy Greens 6 for 187. In AFL, Zach Butters says he's looking forward to playing alongside Marcus Bontempelli in a new-look Western Bulldogs midfield. The 26-year-old has joined the Doggies on a landmark 9-year deal, with Port Adelaide accepting pick 5 in the draft as compensation. Butters says he's always wanted to team up with Bontempelli.
8: He's been an inspiration of mine, since I was a kid, and probably more so the more I got to know him, not just this year, but along the journey and playing against him. And you're trying to be the best, so you're trying to learn off the best, and he's definitely one of them.
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9: Hi, my name's Smee. 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
10: Some of the best things in life can be hiding right there in plain sight. Jenny Shoes and Fashions is one of those shops. Come on down to the main street of Harvey and you'll find Jenny and the crew in there with the most amazing range of shoes and fashions for both men and women. If Jenny hasn't got it, it's not worth wearing. Come on into the main street of Harvey, make yourself known to Jenny and her team, and I'm sure that you'll be very impressed. Thanks very much to Jenny Shoes and Fashions for being an amazing sponsor of Harvey Community Radio.

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1: G'day, this is David Bolt. I'm here in Harvey. I'm the local member for Murray Wellington. It's great to be in town, and I'm a dedicated listener of Harvey Community Radio 96.5 FM. 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
1: Hello, I'm Kim Cartwright. Three Mexican men have been found guilty of murdering Australian brothers Jake and Callum Robinson and their American friend Carter Road. The trio were shot dead in what's being deemed a robbery gone wrong while on a surfing holiday in Mexico. The men have been convicted of aggravated homicide, aggravated robbery, violent robbery and violent vehicle theft. Former State Attorney Dave Arenberg has told Today he'd be surprised if any of them ever walk free.
2: The sentencing, that will happen soon. The guilt phase is over. The penalty comes next. And in Mexico, sentencing happens in a separate hearing within days. And prosecutors are pushing for maximum sentences of 150 to 200 years. So whatever number the judge writes down, these thugs are never getting out.
1: A 29-year-old Perth man is in custody after his twin brother was found dead in their backyard. Madeline Cross reports.
3: Police were called to a home in Orillia on Thursday afternoon to do a welfare check. That's when officers found the body of a 29-year-old man in the backyard with visible injuries. Police say it's unclear how long the man has been deceased and they're treating it as a suspected homicide. His twin brother is now in police custody and receiving medical treatment. Investigations are continuing and no charges have been laid. Madeline Cross reporting.
1: Police in Melbourne's southeast have arrested a man.
4: 53-year-old man was picked up by police at Clayton's railway station a short time later. He'll be interviewed today and the investigation is ongoing. Arthur Stevens, Melbourne.
1: Authorities are hailing the first weekend of the New South Wales government's pill testing program a success after it uncovered a high-dose batch of MDMA. The health department is warning the pills contain up to four times the expected dose and could be circulating in the community.
5: Broad when their storage facility was broken into. At least seven mass thieves deactivated the alarms, disabled the cameras and used company forklifts to load thousands of cases of wine onto two huge trucks. The chief executive of the company said it was the largest theft in the history of Italian wineries, but added he was hopeful that police could trace the bottles.
1: This is AIR National News. In NBL, the Jack Jumpers have proved too good for Illawarra with a 122-112 win in Wollongong. The Hawks fought back in the final quarter but couldn't reel the Tassie side in. David Johnson, who scored 32 points for the Jack Jumpers, told Fox Sports he was a little disappointed they gave up some ground late in the game.
6: I mean, we're not really happy with the performance that we gave up. They scored 112 points on us. That's something that can't happen, but we're satisfied with the win.
1: Megan Shute has issued a reminder of her class with the new ball, joining an exclusive club with her 150th one-day international wicket as Australia cruised to a seven-wicket win over Bangladesh in the series opener in Brisbane. Here's Leonie Kay.
7: Shute took two wickets inside her first nine deliveries, including one with the first ball of the match, to set the tone for Australia as they bowled a stubborn Bangladesh lineup out for 166.